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1: Our It Came From The Websites tonight are inspired by the work of J.R.R. Tolkien, the author of The Lord of the Rings, who died on this day in 1973. 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
2: Screen Time tonight marks the anniversary of the death of Lord of the Rings author J.R.R. Tolkien in 1973. Here's an excellent BBC documentary from 1998 entitled Tolkien, An Awfully Big Adventure. 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Also, at the time, new interviews with his son, Christopher Tolkien, Rainer Unwin, the son of the original Hobbit publisher, and Alan Lee, the great illustrator, my favorite of the Tolkien properties. He would later go on to do a cameo as one of the Nazgul in Peter Jackson's The Lord of the Rings. From 1998, Tolkien, An Awfully Big Adventure.
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0: There you have the current Screamer of the Week on Hard Drive XL, Baltimore, Maryland, Silver Tongue with the tune Red. I'm Lou Brutus. 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But if you send a self-addressed stamped envelope to P.O. Box 361, Arnold, Maryland 21012, we send back our free 30th anniversary guitar picks and stickers. Got a nice letter here that reads, Dear Lou, hi, it's Ellen Marie Munt, and I hope you are doing good and comforted almost 1 year after sweet, feisty little Darla, the wonder dog, left. I do still remember and want you to be comforted. Thank you for this very nice letter that closes. Thank you in advance for whatever is sent back in the self-addressed stamped envelope. Sincerely, Ellen Marie Munt. I sent her back some nice Darla stuff.
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11: Tyler Connolly from Theory of a Dead Man will be here later, continuing as featured artist of the week on Hard Drive XL, where the word of the night is friend, or if you are a Tolkien nerd, melon.

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3: Summertime is almost over. Here comes Labor Day. How did you spend the sunshine that we've been getting since back in May? It always seems you've got lots of plans, but then when the summer's through, the list of what you did is shorter than what you wanted to do. But you still have time these several days till Labor Day is here. So if you want to have some fun, then get your rear in gear. 'Cause when the day comes that you die, you won't be thinking, "Dear me, I wish I'd spent more time on the couch just watching my TV."
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0: Hard Drive XL music from The Smashing Pumpkins, preceded by Theory of a Dead Man, Winnebago, Lay Low. That is part of their new EP, Part 1, Funeral Songs, dropping on Friday. Matter of fact, if you would like to check out more of my interview with Tyler Connelly or some of my conversation with Chad Gray or many other rock stars, Hard Drive Radio Socials, Facebook, Twitter, and Instagram. You will also find, oddly enough, a picture of the grave of author J.R.R. Tolkien, who passed this day in 1973. He gave us The Hobbit, The Lord of the Rings. When I was last in Oxford in the UK, I visited his gravesite.
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0: Many of our features tonight have been geared towards my fellow Tolkien fans. This is the anniversary of the death of J.R.R. Tolkien of Lord of the Rings in 1973. Here is another excellent Tolkien documentary, Tolkien, The True Story of the Rings. Now, this documentary visits many of the real life places that inspired the Lord of the Rings. These were places from the actual life of J.R.R. Tolkien that inspired him for certain places and things in the Lord of the Rings. I visited some myself, including those in his hometown of Oxford, where I visited on my last trip to the United Kingdom. If you are a Tolkien nerd like myself, this is the ultimate one to watch. Tolkien, The True Story of the Rings.
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Damn near 30 years of real rockin' Michiana. 16 years of the Jason Lee and Cluck Show. That is how you 1039 The Bear.

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What? Oh, wait. Sorry, guys. 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The Bear.

damn near 30 years of real rockin' Michiana. 16 years of the Jason Lee and Cluck Show. That is how you 1039 The Bear. The Bear.

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1: The greatest poser story of all time, at least being called a poser when I was a kid, is we were skateboarding in a parking lot, basically just kind of loitering around like on a Friday or Saturday night or whatever. And this car, like this big Suburban full of other kids, were pulling out of the McDonald's drive-thru, and one of the kids leaned out and said, "Go home, posers." And the mom was driving the SUV.
2: Oh, it was a parent drive-by.
1: Right. And, you know, she's like, "You shut up and sit down." But he says, "Go home, posers." So my buddy picked up this big rock that was in this parking lot, and he chucked it at the Suburban, and he shattered the back window.
2: You posers go home.
1: We all stood there going, his name was Chris. And we're all going, and we didn't know what to do. And so the mom starts yelling at the kid, and the kid is like, and I just remember the kid kept going, "They broke the Suburban. They broke the Suburban." The mom didn't get out. She took off, and, you know, like, I don't want any trouble from these local ruffians.
2: Puts down a cigarette, snuffs it out, says, "Who's the poser now?"
1: I still look back on that to this day and thought, wow, there was two different things going on there. Go home poser made him angry enough to pick up a rock and throw it at the Suburban, and he threw it hard enough that it shattered that back window. It just goes, oh, man, I'll never forget it.
2: And neither will they.
1: Guess what we didn't do?
2: I guess that's the last time they slung around the P word, so willy-nilly.
1: We didn't go home.
2: Mm-mm.
1: We stayed.
2: Yeah,
1: we skated.
2: You weren't posers.
1: No, sir.
2: Skate or die.
1: All right, 888-545-5655.
0: It's the Jason Lee and Kluck Show.
1: All right, welcome to Pump Day. Almost halfway to the weekend. Time to get motivated. Time to get pumped up. We need a theme, and then we'll find songs that fit into that theme. Somebody brought it up. I guess this is the obvious one. Do we do a work pump day? Marilyn Chiver, when was the last time we did a work pump day? Do we do one every Friday or every Wednesday before Labor Day? I mean, obviously, Labor Day is the reason for the season, right? Speaking of Labor Day, I'll throw this out really quick. Percentage of Americans who don't know what Labor Day celebrates. There's a handful of us sitting in this room.
2: It's right there, the name, right?
1: That's what I thought. I'm like, I don't know. Is it for expectant mothers? Is that what Labor Day is for? No, that's not it.
2: Celebrate all the gains that America's unions have made for the workers over the years.
1: 1/3 of Americans don't know what Labor Day celebrates. Many of us obviously looking forward to having the day off this weekend, thanks to Labor Day. New research suggests a lot of people don't know what it's about.
2: And you know what? You kind of made my day yesterday when you told me that your daughters who are in college, because they are not laborers, they do not get the day off.
1: You don't work.
2: It's going to make my Monday, I think, a little sweeter knowing that people who they're still in school, they're not workers yet, they don't get to take that day. Not yet for you kids.
1: It's not a treat for you.
2: No. You got to be a laborer.
1: Only 2/3 of Americans can identify Labor Day as being observed on September 7th of this year. Somehow 4% don't think there was a Labor Day at all last year. 4% of Americans didn't know there was a Labor Day last year. So Labor Day is like leap year to some people, I guess.
2: Marilyn Chiver does say, "Good morning, gentlemen. Next Tuesday is my birthday, and apparently it is an important one. I turn old. I'll be 50. Can we do a party pump day next week?" says Marilyn Chiver.
1: Yeah, absolutely. What about today's pump day, though?
2: When's the last time we did work, my dude?
1: Yeah, when was the last time that we had a labor pump day? Many people across the country did know that the holiday happens on the first Monday in September. Far fewer knew what it celebrates. About 1 in 5 incorrectly believe that the day honors the founding of the labor unions. 9% mistakenly think that we have Labor Day because it's the official start of fall.
2: All labor of cleaning up the leaves.
1: It's, you know, I mean, it is the unofficial end of summer, right? That's what makes us sad.
2: Yeah, you guys, it's the day workers and owners came to an agreement. Workers get weekends, better conditions, and owners didn't get dragged out of their house and beaten. This is Muddle of Pud.
1: That sounds like a pretty good trade-off. I mean, eventually they won for the most part.
2: Oh, he says, you do a working man's pump day almost like clockwork right around this time last year. You did it on August 27th of 2025. So we do it for Labor Day.
1: Okay. Well, I mean, you know, we, the American worker bees, we probably deserve it then. So what is Labor Day actually celebrating? It's a federal holiday that pays tribute to the contributions and the achievement of the American worker bee. 61% of Americans surveyed knew that. Despite the fact that it's supposed to be a restful day, not many of us take that day off. How will we be spending our Labor Day? I mostly spend my Labor Day just being sad. I'll be honest with you. I know you're supposed to have a fun, you know, cookout or whatever.
2: Sit around the house with that frowny face.
1: I'm like,
2: like the girl from Obsession.
1: Gotta rake the leaves in the fall. 30% of us will be doing light chores, projects, or housework over the weekend. When asked which event officially signals the end of the season, Labor Day tops the list, obviously. The end of summer, back to school time, cooler weather. That ties at number two. Start of football season's number three. That's pretty great. One thing people agree on is that three-day weekend should become the new normal. 64% of all Americans say every weekend should be 3 days long.
2: And then for holidays, we should do four-day weekends.
1: Yeah, neither, by the way, are going to work out for us,
2: no.
1: The American worker bee. All right, working jams, what do you got? Obviously, this belongs on the Mount Rushmore of working, of labor songs.
2: It's fun because you first hear the song as a kid and you get into the groove and you don't even have any business to take care of. Mm-hmm. You're like, hell yeah, I know what they're talking about. You do not.
1: These little paws, they're starting to get calloused.
2: Yeah.
1: I can feel it already.
2: You guys, I'm smoking a 10-pound brisket of the brand new Pit Boss, says the Yeti Man.
1: You price out that brisket before you bought 10 pounds worth of brisket? I checked out briskets last weekend. I thought, damn.
2: Hey, you know, times have gotten tight. You know what's on the menu for tomorrow? One of our favorite dishes in the last 4 or 5 years, Mississippi pot roast.
1: Mm-hmm.
2: It's Mississippi chicken breast this week.
1: That's disgusting.
2: I'm throwing the crock pot tomorrow.
1: I hope it gives you a canker sore. That goes against God and humanity. Now stop it.
2: No, we talked about it on the show a couple of weeks ago that people are doing that. Like, yeah, it's pretty great. It's a low cost, a healthier alternative.
1: Thumbs down.
2: So I'm loading up the crock pot tonight.
1: What is that piece of roast? What is that? It's not rump roast. It's crud. It's the, you know, it's the long. It's the
2: London broil.
1: What is that thing called? Hey, that thing. I also priced those out last weekend too. $26 a piece. A piece. They used to be $11. You know, 3 years ago.
2: You guys, I'm taking 3 days off on top of the three-day weekend fishing trip, 6 days in a row.
1: It's you and the fellas throwing worms in the water. Good for you.
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1: A workers' pump day. What do you got for labor jams? This is one of the sad ones. So half these songs make you happy.
2: Half of them make you sad.
1: Somebody says, last year, a guy at work randomly wears Hawaiian shirts. Now our department does Hawaiian Shirt Friday. Going on 10 months strong. See, that's a great idea because people can see you. When those old-timey radio knuckleheads are doing a Hawaiian Shirt Friday, you can't see them. They're just on the radio. You have to take their word for it. Trust us. I have a wacky shirt on today. Trust me. All right. Yeah, there you go. I'm with the IBEW, and we have some people who still do Hawaiian shirts on Friday. Yeah, see, that's fun. People can see you.
3: Then why did you take such a crap all over Beer Shirt Thursday?
1: Well, that was dumb. Nobody's happy to see a beer shirt. Don't you feel better when you see a Hawaiian shirt? Summertime. Living's easy. Everybody's going to get laid. It's a Hawaiian shirt, right?
3: Hey, you guys are old-time radio guys. No, we're young and tight.
1: Yeah.
3: We have plenty of
1: offer. Young. We're young.
3: No, not tight anymore.
1: Yeah. Beat up by the business. What are the five things you should never plug an extension cord into? We learned a couple of minutes ago that Cluck almost burned the entire building down because he had plugged his coffee maker into an extension cord.
3: I was so nervous about it, I waited 2 months before I even told anybody.
1: I wouldn't have told anybody ever.
3: You guys, any appliance that heats up should be plugged directly into the wall outlet. Extension cords cannot keep up with the increased amperage. Hope you have a great Wednesday, says Ms. Womba. Well, you know, I didn't know that.
1: Heats up or cools down. These are the five things. Countertop appliances. Again, big power draw using an extension cord offers the same fire risk as a space heater.
3: Oh, man. Remember space heaters back in the day? They were like, you may as well just light fireworks off in the living room. Remember, it could burn the house down, probably.
1: I remember kerosene heaters.
3: Yeah.
1: That was a thing for a while, and I don't know why, but my grandparents had a kerosene heater in the living room.
3: You still see them at garage sales.
1: And you knew. You knew when it was fall because the house would have that kerosene smell to it. It's terrible. Any electrical device that creates heat must be plugged directly into the wall. Otherwise, you are a fire risk. Air conditioners. AC units draw big power. Putting a power load on your extension cord again becomes a fire risk in the process. Five things you should never plug into an extension cord. A swing and a miss on this one. Refrigerators. My deep freeze in the basement is plugged into an extension cord. My refrigerator in the garage plugged into an extension cord.
3: What, do you have a death wish?
1: They're fine. They haven't done anything. I also realized the other day I've got a deep freeze that is as old as my wife and I's marriage. And I did the math the other day, and that deep freeze that we have has outlasted six refrigerators.
3: Whoa.
1: I also noticed that my garage refrigerator has outlasted two other refrigerators that I've had in the kitchen. It used to be the kitchen refrigerator, and then we got a new one, so then I put it in the garage, and I'm on my third refrigerator since then. How does Tom Sawyer fit in here?
3: I don't know. I was supposed to suggest it. I just roll with it. I think they meant working man.
1: Yeah, I bet it was probably working man.
3: All right. Okay. Yeah.

0: Was this back in the day when, like, a guy could have a big country or western hit, but it made him, like, no money, and he just carried on, like, a regular life?
1: I assume. What's this guy's name? Johnny Paycheck?
0: Yeah.
1: Okay.
0: Haggard-looking man.
1: Things you're not supposed to plug an extension cord into. Oh, no. Other extension cords. What do they call that? Daisy chaining it?
0: Like, I'll do that with outdoor stuff, like when I'm out with the bush trimmer.
1: Known as daisy chaining, leaking multiple extension cords is another fire hazard since it creates an excess buildup of heat in the cord. It also leads to a drop in voltage as electricity obviously travels through the cords. It will affect the performance of your electronics, could even cause damage to them.
0: Hey, he was a member of the Grand Ole Opry and kept touring into the early 2000s. You know what took him out? The cigarettes. Probably no filter.
1: Somebody says Johnny Paycheck had a wildlife story. He killed a guy. He killed a guy. Is that on your Wikipedia? Got a
0: brand new flat top. Legal troubles. He was court-martialed for assaulting a naval officer and fracturing his skull. While under arraignment, he escaped twice. He was found guilty, sentenced to 18 years at the naval prison, but was released 2 years later after having his sentence reduced on appeal.
1: So did he kill somebody or no?
0: Well, then it gets really dark. No, he didn't kill anybody. He shot a man. Grazed the man's head.
1: Okay.
0: He was in self-defense.
1: Did he die broke?
0: He was pardoned by the Ohio governor. He filed for bankruptcy in 1990. Boy, they were rounding up all the country and western guys back then, weren't they? Willie Nelson, Johnny Paycheck. He owed $300,000. Take this job and shove it. Oh, he had to have his burial plot paid for by George Jones.
1: So he was really, really broke when he died.
0: Must have been.
1: Wow. All right, this goes up on the Mount Rushmore, obviously.

0: Apparently, there's a show called Mike Judge Presents Tales from the Tour Bus, and one of the
1: It's an animated thing. It's really funny.
0: One of the episodes they did focused on his life and rise to fame during the outlaw country movement.
1: Oh wow!
0: That's
1: a neat show. I think what is it on HBO or Showtime or something?
0: I've never heard of this.
1: Yeah,
0: Cinemax.
1: It's on late at night. It's really good.
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1: You guys, I went to see Rush August 26th. The drummer had passed away. Now the lead singer's wife plays the drums. She was awesome, says ex-dog Natty.
2: Most of that is untrue.
1: Incorrect.
2: Yeah.
1: Neil, by the way, passed away 6 years ago, and the drummer for the band now is not married to Geddy Lee.
2: I assume Geddy Lee strikes me as one of those dudes that's had the same wife for about 45 years. He seems to me like a guy who has certainly honored his vows.
1: He has been married to Nancy Young since 1976.
2: Yeah, see, he strikes me as that sort of a stand-up guy. If you would have told me that he's on his fifth marriage, it would have broken my heart. Yeah, he just seems like a good dude. And that drummer that they're using, if you get the opportunity to go watch some of the videos, what's her name's like Annika or something.
1: Yeah.
2: She's really funny. And she just kills it. She's great. And the crowd loves her. All those really complicated fills like in every song that Neil Peart does. The crowd goes crazy. They love her. Remember, there's a little tension at the beginning. Can anybody replace Neil Peart? No. Well, how are they going to react? How are those nerds going to react to her?
1: Her name is Annika Nillis.
2: Yeah, she's great. All right, what do you got for working jams? Get them in. We got plenty of time. We'll get to Mutter Jeff's Crab Corner after the top of the hour. Here, since we're talking about working, let's talk about retirement. According to the experts, would you like to stop worrying about retirement?
1: Yeah.
2: Mm-hmm. Here's the steps they say you need to take so you don't have to worry about retirement all the time. And again, this is, you know, there's some advice in here that we were told years ago we ignored. Small financial moves today will make your future feel much more manageable. We're like, you're not taking anything out of this. There's no future, Jason. There's only now, Jason.
1: Mm-hmm.
2: I want all the money right here, right now. And then you see your career playing catch up. First thing you need to do, according to the experts, so you don't have to worry about retirement, figure out what is your retirement number.
1: How are you supposed to know that?
2: They say you don't need a crystal ball to start estimating how much money you'll need in retirement. Oh, I think I do. Otherwise, I don't know. Think about your expected expenses, your savings, what kind of lifestyle you'd like to have. Swinging.
1: Well, I could see.
2: Swinging. That's the lifestyle that I think.
1: I'm going to assume that my car that I'm driving at the time I retire is paid for. I'm going to assume that the home I'm living in is paid for as well. So then I need what? Money to keep the house up to speed.
2: Food,
1: and taxes.
2: Drinks, your utilities, your phone,
1: so
2: travel.
1: So basically everything I need now minus about $800. So what I piss through right now a month minus mortgage.
2: Uh-huh.
1: Well, yep. That's still a lot of money. Am I growing my own food now? Do I get to take that off the... canning my preserves?
2: Figure out the things you like to have. Put a rough number down on paper. Doesn't have to be perfect, but the goal is to give you a starting point. And you can adjust as life changes.
1: You guys figure you're going to need about $4,000 a month. I don't know, but see, here's my problem. This is how much money I piss away now when I don't have a lot of free time, but I have nothing but time.
2: Take retirement savings one small step at a time. Trying to fix your entire financial life in one weekend is a great way to make retirement planning feel very intimidating. Instead, choose one manageable task, whether it means increasing a retirement contribution, paying extra towards debt, or finally reviewing your account that you've been ignoring. Small wins add up. Each one can give you a little more control over your future. Ooh, she works hard for her money.
1: Hard!
2: Stop worrying about retirement. Look at the full financial picture. Your retirement may be in better shape than your savings balance alone suggests. Pension, Social Security.
1: Huh?
2: What was that first word again?
1: What?
2: Second word, the social pension, so what? Workplace retirement accounts, investments, and other income sources can all contribute to the big picture.
1: Pension. Isn't that what your aunt does to your cheeks at a family reunion?
2: Yeah, she's like, get over here, chubber. Seeing everything together can help you understand where you stand instead of assuming the worst. I guess I never think about that. All I think about is whatever's in my, you know, in my retirement accounts. That's all I ever think about. I guess there's a little bit in Social Security, right?
1: This is terrible to do, and I have to change the way I go about this, but I don't look at my 401k, and I've never looked. I want it to be a surprise, but also I should probably figure out what it is so it's not one of the, like, a bad surprise. Like,
2: you open it
1: surprise,
2: up,
1: you're working still. Like,
2: you
1: no.
2: Open it up the day before you retire. You're like, well, I might as well see how, you know, what sort of riches, what sort of treasures I've given myself.
1: I'd like to be like, you know, a clearance house showroom prize. Like, all right. I just don't want to find out that it's like, oh.
2: It's like the end of the Price is Right, and I've won both of the packages. I'm like, wow, I really did something great here. But the reality is you're going to go, I certainly thought it would be more than that.
1: I think in reality, I'm probably going to be like, well, I can get by on that.
2: Get some professional backup. Retirement planning comes with plenty of questions. You don't have to answer them by yourself. Get a qualified financial professional. He can review, or she. Maybe.
1: Why did you do that? Could have moved right along. Nope. Gotta make a joke out of it.
2: I do have a joke, but I can't get to it.
1: What was that thing from a couple of weeks ago where you said you had a really funny joke and you're like, I gotta wait for the setup, but you wouldn't even tell me what it was? You're like, I gotta wait.
2: I don't know. I've since forgotten about that.
1: It's the joke.
2: I have no idea.
1: About the lady financial planner.
2: Oh, yeah. I talked to her yesterday and she said, invest in more shoes. Buy more shoes, she says.
1: Jason goes to the financial planner and sees a woman and says, is there somebody else I can talk to here?
2: Is your husband here? Why doesn't my wife listen to this show? All right, build some...
1: Ask her and her business if her husband's around.
2: Hi, ma'am. Is your husband here?
1: Is the man of the house around? Will he be back later? What's a good time?
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0: Somebody tell me what kind of world we live in.
1: Have you seen what it's like out there? Everybody just yells and screams at each other.
0: This town needs an enemy.
1: They think that we'll just sit there and take it like good little boys.
2: Don't talk like one of them. You're not.
1: Nobody's civil anymore. Nobody thinks what it's like to be the other guy.
2: I know the truth. There's no going back. You've changed things.
1: That we won't work
2: forever
1: and go wild.
2: To them, you're just a freak.
0: Me.
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0: All right. Day four. Welcome to Friday Eve. Lord of Cluck.
1: What up, buddy?
0: Hey, buddy! Day four. Headed into a three-day weekend.
1: Never ends, man.
0: This seems to be taking forever. How was your big night last night?
1: Not too bad. I was banned from doing any outdoor activity because of the heat, so I took my party inside. Had a decent afternoon. How about you, buddy?
0: What did I do yesterday? Oh, I got the yard at the other house mowed, finally.
1: In the heat?
0: Oh, my God. It was so unbelievably hot. And then I realized that I didn't have any water.
1: So what'd you do then?
0: I had to drink water out of the tap yesterday.
1: My God, man.
0: I know. I couldn't remember the last time I drank water out of the tap, but I thought I was going to pass out. Did you get that
1: cool thing where the top of your head starts to feel real cool, and you're like, that's weird because I'm very hot. What's going on right now?
0: Yeah, and then what did I do after that? I mowed the lawn at the other house, and I came home, and I made dinner, and my oldest daughter came over, and she and I had dinner together while my wife was out last night. So I always think it's weird when I look back on the day before and I realize that I didn't turn on the television. And it happens more often than not, but I still think it's odd that I can go through an entire day without turning on the television. As important as television is, 5 out of 7 days during the week, I will not turn on the television until I go to bed and I need some background noise to go to sleep. Weird. I don't know why. Well, what do we got on the calendar here today? Apparently, it is National Skyscraper Day. I don't know how you honor a skyscraper. Look up. Give a little wave. Your day.
1: I see you up there.
0: Don't do that during the wintertime, though, because the icicles fall, killing millions of Americans every year, falling icicles. Or so the urban myth tells you. Today is also National Bowling League Day. Good for you, Winston's and deep-fried mozzarella sticks.
1: All right.
0: Not even subtle alcoholism, I believe, right, with the bowling league. I thought there's one birthday we had to mention today, too. Charlie Sheen's birthday today.
1: Oh.
0: He's not as old as you think he is.
1: He's got to be 60, right?
0: He's 60, yeah. I would have put him somewhere closer to 70, but he's only 61. Also, Steve Jones from the Sex Pistols, also the fine producer of the first Buck Cherry record. He's the guitar player for the Sex Pistols. Wow, I would have got this wrong. Who's older, Steve Jones from the Sex Pistols or Doug from King's X, the singer for King's X?
1: It's got to be the Sex Pistols, right?
0: I thought so, too. Steve Jones is 71. Doug from King's X is 76.
1: Dude, that's like, you're like Led Zeppelin age territory.
0: Getting up there, yeah.
1: Yeah.
0: My favorite quote from Doug from King's X when they were asking him about, is it difficult for you to be in a Christian rock band? This was back in the, not olden days, but probably sometime in the mid-90s. They said, is it hard for you as a rock musician to be considered a Christian band? He said, listen to me, man. This has been my career the entire time. This is why my career has been a little bit harder than most. Because I'm black, I'm gay, and I'm in a Christian rock band. Now you tell me which one of those I take the most heat for. I was like, that's a great attitude, yeah. Dude. Good for you.
1: Yep.
0: All right. Where should we start? Should we start with work stuff? Job hopping is definitely slowing down today in this economic.

0: economic climate. Everybody's, what do we call it? Job hugging. You're hanging on for dear life.
1: Oh, yeah.
0: To the job that you have now because you're afraid that when things fall apart.
1: What am I going to do?
0: Yeah. If you do take a risk and you make a change of employers, job hoppers are looking for much bigger paychecks to make it worth it in order for you to leave the job that you have right now that's secure and venture off into some uncharted territory. According to new data from the Federal Reserve Bank of New York, the average reservation wage, which is the lowest salary that you would take to take a new job.
1: Wait, that's a thing? What's the lowest amount of money you'll take to take a new job?
0: Well, we already know, you know what. There's no limit to the. What's the highest amount of money you'll take?
1: Right.
0: That's unlimited. What's the lowest amount of money that you would take to switch jobs right now? What would it take you to change jobs? You hit a new record high in July. It's a bare minimum salary somebody would take to take a new job. $88,387.
1: Okay.
0: That's $10,000 more than it was earlier this year. That's quite a jump. So it's either people are too afraid to leave the jobs right now that they feel secure in, or people are that confident that they need them.
1: Yeah.
0: That they're willing to make that $10,000 jump. Good for them, man. Shouldn't be a surprise to anybody. Obviously, we're addicted to our phones. How addicted are we, and who's the most addicted, and who's most likely to admit that they're addicted to their phone? More than half of all Americans admit that they spend way too much time on their phones.
1: It's hard, because at first you think, well, it's got to be the kids, but everybody is. So what's the generation that's most likely?
0: Who's most likely to admit they're addicted to their phones?
1: I'm going to say millennials.
0: Gen Z kids. All the 20-somethings, right. 7 out of 10 Gen Z kids say, yeah, I am addicted to my phone. Millennials, about 64%, half of all Gen X, and only 25% of the boomer crowd say that they are addicted to their phone.
1: But they won't admit it.
0: Remember earlier this week we were talking about they have that new phone. They made it repairable.
1: Yeah, you can swap your own battery out. They have the SD cards back again.
0: Our buddy Cubicle Nate bought one of those phones yesterday.
1: $650?
0: Where did it go? Okay, he said, yeah, I bought that phone you guys were talking about. Hopefully I won't lose my cool and spike this one like a football. Apparently he has problems with phones. I said, oh, cool. Why did you buy the phone? He said, I broke my flip phone because I'm stupid. I need a new phone. And he says,
1: what would you do if you saw somebody bust out a flip phone next to you? I would say, are you calling the past?
0: You're crazy, aren't you? He said, the 5-year-old Motorola is about to get spiked, but I can't do that again. So I just bought a phone that I can fix, which will hopefully control my generally bad attitude when it comes to phones.
1: Wow.
0: You want to get somebody fired up, talk to Cubicle Nate about laptops and phones, and he gets fired up. Specifically, ask him, why don't you just buy an Apple and be done with it? Get a Mac or get an iPhone. And he loses his mind. There's a pretty good chance he'll spike that flip phone in your face. He's very anti-Apple. Half of all Americans say that we've tried to cut back on our smartphone use in the past year. Of those people, 3/4 say they were at least somewhat successful. When you ask American worker bees, what is your smartphone good for? Can we also stop saying smartphone?
1: They're all just, it's
0: their
1: phone.
0: Yeah, let's just say phones, please. Now, flip phones are the oddity, so if someone has a flip phone, we need to say it's a flip phone because they're a psychopath. What is your phone good for?
1: Everything.
0: Number one answer, it helps keep you informed. Second most popular answer, it keeps us connected with other people.
1: What about keeps you entertained?
0: That's not here. I thought that number one answer would be, in my opinion, it keeps me from being bored.
1: Yeah.
0: It gives me something to do with my hands and my eyeballs.
1: What's number one?
0: 30% of us say that our phone helps with us with our productivity. 1 in 5 of us say it helps us with our mood. 5% say that our phone helps us sleep. Most of us disagree with that. Almost half of all Americans agree that the phone hurts your sleep. Because it does hurt your sleep. Speaking of technology, apparently your toothbrush is watching you now. Obviously, they can track everything you do, every movement you make through your phone. What was the other thing that we were talking about the other day that now they can pretty much tell wherever you are, whenever you are, and whatever you're doing? Now your toothbrush is doing the same thing. Dyson has unveiled a new high-tech toothbrush with a built-in camera. Yeah, everything from the flock cameras to, you know, your robot vacuum, everything's got an eye on you. We were talking about concert surveillance the other day.
1: Oh, yeah.
0: This new Dyson.
1: The less mental space you give to the fact that you're always being recorded and watched, the better off you're going to be.
0: Just accept it and move on.
1: Yeah.
0: You're always on camera, Johnny.
1: Uh-huh.
0: There's a new toothbrush with a built-in camera, AI, and an automatic flossing system, thanks to Dyson. The camera jet will snap images of the inside of your mouth, while your toothbrush uses AI to find gaps between your teeth and then fires little blasts of mouth rinse to floss them for you. Okay, that's totes adorable.
1: Yeah.
0: It even lets you watch a live video of your own teeth through the app. I don't know if that's necessary. Dyson says the goal is to help people floss more consistently. The camera jet will run you $500 for the new Dyson toothbrush. I don't know why we're surprised. It's a Dyson, and we're surprised by the price. Whoa, really? That's pretty expensive. It's a Dyson. Every time they put a price point on any product they have, you go, whoa, that's expensive.
1: Yeah, take however much you think something should cost, double it, then add a little bit more, and there's your Dyson price.
0: Does anybody have a Dyson vacuum? Are they really that good? All I know Dyson from is the commercials and the, you know, that cool, sexy, you know, English voice.
1: Yeah.
0: And that's sexy as hell. And she's like, and the vacuum will run you $12,000. I'm like, expensive.
1: What is it, a Costco? They have that Dyson fan, but it's like, there's no blades. It's just a big hoop and you can put your hand through it.
0: Mm-hmm.
1: So you walk by, you put your hand through, you're like, cool.
0: Does anybody have any Dyson products? Are they good? 888-545-5655. Because I could be talked into stuff like that. If you're like, oh, yeah, it's absolutely worth every penny. I'm like, well, okay, I guess it must be. All right, I'll give it a try. Also, earlier this week, we were talking about PBR had 40,000 pounds of beer stolen. And they said, you have 2 days to bring the beer back, or we're forced to move on. And they move on, they did. Yesterday, Pabst announced they are offering a $20,000 cash reward for information leading to the recovery of the stolen beer. $20,000, that seems like a lot for the return of some Pabst Blue Ribbon, right? All that beer, by the way, that was stolen was worth $70,000. So they're offering 20 grand as a reward if you get back to them. The CEO of Pabst, he took to social media to demand the return of the shipment. You have until September 9th. He's also urging anyone with leads to contact the tip line if you have any information on the missing PBR. Email hotline@pabst.com.
1: It was an inside job.
0: So if you can help them recover the beer, it's 20 grand in your pocket. That's a pretty easy way to make some money, I guess.
1: You guys, we have a small Dyson vacuum. We've had it for about 5 years now, and yeah, it's worth every penny.
0: Dang it.
1: It's a Pleasant Farmer.
0: Yeah. I mean, I'm not buying a Dyson vacuum.
1: Hey, I have a Dyson vacuum, and it sucks incredibly hard. You can actually feel the suction sticking to the floor.
0: Really?
1: This is Jeb.
0: All right, that's pretty sexy. But I'm not buying a vacuum ever again. I'm never going back to the... I'm not doing that. So, but if you're saying that the Dyson vacuum is that great, that must mean that the other Dyson products are just as great, too.
1: You guys, we have a Dyson V11 vacuum. It's battery, so no cords. Works as well as any vacuum I've previously owned. Bought it Black Friday 6 years ago for $350. I don't know, man, but you pay so much money for something you're just going to clean with. Like, that's not fun.
0: Later on in the show, we've got Food & Wine Magazine has the most popular beers in the United States. This is fun, sort of. We'll get the same number one answer that we always get. Let's look at the bottom of the list. That's mostly what I'm most interested in. We'll look at the least popular beers in the United States. We're all guilty of drinking these beers at one point of our, in our lives or another. We'll get to that later on. I never thought about this. If you watched the news yesterday, you saw the USS Abraham Lincoln pulled into dock into Thailand. They've been out at sea for over 200 days. Living conditions, from what we understand, weren't good. Morale, not good.
2: And you pull into Thailand for a little shore time, buddy.
0: They're throwing out, watch out, there is a prostitute warning for the 5,000 U.S. sailors who are arriving into a tourist town after, was it almost 300 days at sea, I think?
2: I haven't seen a lady in so long.
0: Thailand is happy. The resort city they've docked at is pretty happy because obviously you're going to get a huge economic boost, but they are warning. Come on, man. Ease up on the prostitutes a little bit. Ahead of the arrival, police are preparing additional patrols around the beachfront and the nightlife district. There were multiple raids over the weekend that led to the arrests of 40 to 50 people being detained on suspected prostitution.
2: Mm-hmm.
0: They're trying to sweep the prostitutes off the street. Now, prostitution in Thailand is illegal. Despite occasional crackdowns, the sex industry is openly visible in all the major tourist hubs in Thailand. They said on average, when U.S. military personnel get off the boat, they spend on average how much money? It's not much.
2: Two.
0: Not even close.
2: Four.
0: $30 to $91 a day.
2: Not too shabby.
0: They do say that shore leave is typically staggered, meaning not all personnel will step off the vessel at the same time. That sucks. Yeah, you know, it's like
1: if you're in the second wave.
0: That's like getting dismissed after a wedding.
2: Yeah.
0: You know, and you're like, wait a minute, everybody, why can't we all just go together? Why do we? You're watching everybody else head off to get some good food and good times, and you have to you're still stuck on that stinking boat.
2: You guys, Pattaya, Thailand is a grown man's playground. I was there in 2003 with the USMC. Crazy place. Lots of fun times. A grown man's playground.
0: I'll take those memories with me for the rest of my life. All right, what do we got to do today? We're going to look at the... Oh, my God, this is awful. The World Health Organization just updated the list. The signs, the symptoms, they are now linking to dementia. Unfortunately, it appears to be just about anything you do, anything that's wrong with you, every small little hiccup can lead to dementia. We'll look at what they've added to an already jam-packed list of things that are make you eventually forget about the life that you're living. And some hopeful news, signs that you have your life together in the year that is 2026. How do you know you're doing okay? We'll take a look at some of the mile markers. What constitutes happiness in 2026? I would like to think that the bar is pretty low, right? Well, I mean, there's not much to be happy about, so I've learned to get happy about not a lot of stuff. We'll get to that later on. All right, welcome to Friday Eve. You can text the show anytime, 888-545-5655. We'll get into some of those next.
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0: Man, we got a busy weekend on tap. AC/DC is coming to town on Friday night. We will be hosting a pre-show primer live right here on 103.9 The Bear on Friday afternoon from 5 until 7. We're gonna come in and we're going to get you pumped up for the show. Obviously, wall-to-wall AC/DC. We'll throw in a couple of pretty reckless jams. We'll take your texts. It's happening on Friday night from 5 to 7, your pre-show primer with the Jason Lee and Kluck Show and 103.9 The Bear. And, of course, today is a free ticket Thursday, your last opportunity to get into that AC/DC show. So be listening every hour beginning at 10 a.m. Morgan Reed will have your first chance. She'll give you a keyword, listen for that keyword, and then text it back to us, 574-254-1039. Do it before the end of the hour, and you're in the running for AC/DC tickets. The same thing will happen 11, 12, 1, 2, 3, 4, 5, 6, 7 o'clock will be your last keyword of the day with Drew Cage. So 10A to 7P, a keyword and your chance to win your way into AC/DC this Friday night at Notre Dame with Michiana's Concert Station, 103.9 The Bear. Weather-wise, we got some sunshine, which will kick off our Friday Eve. Later on, though, we might see some thunderstorms rolling through the area. Hot again today, getting up to 90, that heat index in the mid-90s. Early thunderstorms tomorrow, then partly sunny to kick off the rock and roll three-day weekend, 87. Morning rain and 82 on Saturday. Sunny low 80s for the rest.
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0: All right, 888-545-5655. Is there any product or gadget that we talk about on this show that Uber Geek Gabe can't afford to buy?
1: No.
0: I mean, I get it. The guy's loaded, right? I mean, he's a shut-in, right? Yeah. I mean, where's his money going to go? He doesn't go anywhere.
1: Yeah, he's got a nice truck I've seen.
0: Oh, he's got a nice truck?
1: Oh,
0: I haven't seen that.
1: Oh, hey, big old Tundra, brand spanking new.
0: He just texted, no, I'm not. Oh, yeah.
1: Yeah, you are. If we look at all your things and think, how does he afford all of these wonderful toys? Yeah, you're pretty rich to us, pal.
0: What did John Lester from the Chicago Cubs say? He said, I'm not rich, I'm wealthy. Rich people work for me. Uber Geek Gabe, I think the most amazing Dyson product we have is my wife's hair straightener.
1: Stop.
0: Multiple.
1: The most amazing Dyson product we have, so he has enough that he's power ranked them?
0: We're a Dyson house.
1: Oh.
0: Excuse me.
1: We're
0: a Dyson home.
1: Mm.
0: He says, I can't use it, though, because he says the most amazing Dyson product we have is my wife's hair straightener. It's like magic. I can't use it. My hair is too short, but I can see it's pretty great. Dries her long hair in seconds. Does the job of one of those pinchy hair irons. I don't know what that is, but okay.
1: Oh, the flat iron. It's like the two things that clip. It's like, how do you describe it? It's like you put your hair in it. You go like this and straightens your hair out.
0: No, and dries it all at the same time?
1: Yeah.
0: Okay.
1: Of the Dyson products that we own.
0: No, I'm not, he says.
1: Oh, okay. He says, I have a Tacoma, not a Tundra. Oh, still, it was brand new.
0: Oh, okay.
1: He doesn't mess around with the used automobiles.
0: Clearly, I see that. Well, good for you.
1: You can't have somebody else have farted in this car. It could have been poor, Jason.
0: Could
1: gross,
0: have been a poor,
1: Gabe.
0: A poor fart, gross fart.
1: That's how they live. They just, they eat hamburgers and they toot.
0: The pores, they're so gassy. I can't have that. All right, 888-545-5655.
13: They're out there. Stupid people doing stupid things with the Jason Lee and Cluck Show.
1: Yeah, somebody else tax the Uber Geeks, right?
0: Yeah,
1: right?
0: Absolutely. Uh-huh. Pay your fair share, Uber Geek Gabe.
1: Yep.
0: Uber Geek Gabe's the reason why we're not getting Social Security, because they're not paying their percentage that the rest of us have to pay.
1: It's ostentatious in this economy, his display of wealth.
0: This is one of my biggest fears, is being bitten by something, or worse, by someone. And that's exactly what happened. We have two Florida stories today, by the way. 24-year-old Florida Keys man. See, that already tells you he's unhinged.
1: Mm-hmm.
0: Everybody vacations there. I don't trust anyone that lives there. All that sun and that booze, that does something to your brain.
1: Yeah, probably puts you on easy street.
0: 24-year-old Florida Keys man is facing charges after police say they found him naked in a private swimming pool. He was reportedly walking around naked in public before police located him trespassing on private property. Investigators say he was combative. They had to use a taser to take him into custody. The incident, however, did not end there. That's not a very exciting story. This is where the story gets exciting. After being taken to the hospital, police say the 24-year-old Florida Keys man bit a sheriff's deputy on the arm hard enough that the sheriff's deputy then had to go to another area of the hospital for treatment.
1: Like, you know how hard a kid can bite, like a toddler? I don't ever want to know how hard a human adult can bite you.
0: This fella faces charges, including battery of law enforcement, criminal mischief, according to the sheriff's office. It was the second encounter involving the 24-year-old Florida Keys man that day. Earlier in the day, they responded to a local business where he was reportedly acting strangely in order to leave the property.
1: Mm-hmm.
0: If you can't trust Crooked Jess, who can you trust? Police in St. Petersburg, Florida, learned this lesson, that if someone goes by the street name Crooked Jess, they're probably
1: crooked.
0: Crooked. undercover narcotics investigators gave a 41-year-old woman by the name of Jessica Struble. They gave her $60 to buy crack cocaine during a sting operation, right? You're like, all right, you're our guy, right? You're our informant. Uh-huh. All right, here's $60. You go in and buy crack cocaine. Come out. Show us the crack cocaine so we can bust in and get them.
1: All right.
0: They gave her $60.
1: Seems like an easy enough plan.
0: Do I get something for my efforts? They're like, I don't know. What do you get for doing something like that? Probably not arrested for the cocaine in your pocket.
1: You get a little nip of the crack?
0: Actually, they probably tell you, just keep the crack. Show us the crack, but you can keep it.
1: Yeah, sweet gig.
0: That sounds like a good trade-off. So she took the $60. She walked into a known drug house, disappeared into the backyard, and never came back. This is the saddest sack detail of the story. After waiting for about an hour, police concluded that Crooked Jess may not have been on the up and up and had just taken the $60 and made a run for it. A search of the neighborhood turned up nothing. Officers couldn't contact her because she doesn't have a phone. Police finally caught up with Crooked Jess.
1: Crooked Jess? You got no way to contact her?
0: 7 months later, they just arrested her on theft and drug-related charges. Authorities say her criminal record already includes multiple convictions for drugs and maybe this is where the Crooked Jess came in. Prostitution.
1: Oh.
0: Maybe it's crooked. Please be careful. They're out there. Stupid people doing stupid things. We'll get some entertainment news in a minute.
1: Well, if you're headed off to work today and you're driving there, your name isn't Tiger Woods, Jason. Womp womp. He got the book thrown at him yesterday. We have our Dancing with the Stars Season 35 cast. We'll play a game called Do You Know Who This Person Is? Apparently, there's some guy from below deck. A bench warrant has, or not a bench warrant, an actual warrant has been issued. And the public is being warned, if you see him, stay away from him. Lionel Richie, back in the hospital for a second time this week. We're getting a documentary about The Office. We're getting a documentary, a special about Judge Judy. And I don't know why you would do this, but somebody vandalized the Dolly Parton's star on the Hollywood Walk of Fame. Who is angry at Dolly Parton?
0: What sort of a person? We'll take a look at the... hey, you know, somebody got upset with us yesterday because we always call him Neil Peart.
1: Yeah, like Trailer Park Boys.
0: Like Trailer Park Boys refer to him as Neil Peart from Rush.
1: Neil Peart?
0: The documentary for the new Neil Peart documentary dropped yesterday, but it's wonderful. But the voiceover calls him Neil Peart.
1: We'll so take that's how it really is?
0: I have no idea. Now I'm very confused.
1: I hate names like that where you're like, I don't know what it is.
0: We'll take a look at who's in the new Neil Peart documentary. The only thing we don't have, we've got everything involved, including the trailer. What we don't have is more or less, when can we Americans see it? And apparently, whatever that Jim Thornton fella from Wheel of Fortune, the voiceover guy for Wheel of Fortune.
1: The suspended voice guy.
0: Yeah, they obviously got some more details because Wheel of Fortune is taking some extra steps to make sure that he is not associated with Wheel of Fortune anymore.
1: What did he do on this airplane?
0: Yeah. And who wants to buy Freddie Mercury's home? I'll give you a price point.
1: Oh, probably Uber Geek Gabe. He's loaded, remember?
0: Oh, that's too small for him.
1: Oh, yeah.
0: There's not enough room for all his Tacomas in the driveway.
1: He's like, Queen, no, sir, I am a king.
0: We'll find out how much they're asking when we get some entertainment news next.
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0: 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Weather-wise, it looks things are going to be pretty okay for the three-day weekend. We got thunderstorms later on today. We'll top out at 90, so it's still going to be hot and heavy. Early thunderstorms tomorrow, then partly sunny. Thunderstorms, by the way, not going to cool things off like they thought it would. 87 tomorrow. That, again, will put the heat index up into the low 90s. We've got some morning rain cooling off, 82 on Saturday. And then Sunday and Monday, your holiday Sunday and Monday. Looks like sunshine and highs in the low 80s. It is 75 right now. And one more quick reminder, it is a free ticket Thursday beginning at 10 a.m. Morgan Reed has your first chance at AC/DC tickets every hour, a brand new keyword. 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
0: All right, here's our last Dyson vacuum text of the day, because this one's funny.
1: Still on this, huh?
0: I had the original Dyson vacuum, the yellow one. I had an old vacuum before buying it years ago. To this day, I have a clean carpet ever since. You would think you lived in a clean house until you get the Dyson and you find out the filth that we lived in thanks to the Dyson vacuum.
1: Wow.
0: He says, wowzers, dude. Just wowzers. All right. See, now that's the kind of review they need to put on the commercial. 888-545-5655.
2: It's entertainment.
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1: Oh, yesterday, Judgment Day for Tiger Woods. He appeared in a Martin County, Florida courtroom yesterday, pled no contest to reckless driving, refusing a lawful sobriety test. The reduced charges stem from his March rollover crash on Jupiter Island near his Florida home. He avoided jail time, but he was fined $1,500, and he cannot touch a vehicle for 5 years. He's suspended. A no-contest plea in this case carries no admission of guilt, but is treated as a conviction. The state attorney said, of all the people in the world who should not get behind the wheel of a car, it's the gentleman who is one of the most recognizable faces on the planet.
0: Yeah, he'll be fine. He's got money for a driver. He'll be all right.
1: Does that count for golf carts?
0: No.
1: Oh. I guess if they do catch him behind a wheel, he has to immediately go to jail. They yank him from the vehicle and send him straight to the clink, which would be really funny to see. Get off of me! Unhand me! Dancing with the Stars announced the cast for their 35th season. The lineup, Julia Stiles, Hubba Hubba. Your favorite chef, Giada De Laurentiis, is going to be dancing with the Stars. Olympic gold medalist Amber Glenn. Paralympic gold medalist Ezra Freck. Harry Shum Jr. from Glee. Tatiana Ali. Taylor Hansen. And reality personalities Maura Higgins, Sierra Miller, and Tyler Cameron. What? Each celebrity will be paired with a professional dancer. The season premieres on a two-night event September 15th, so we got about a week and a half on a Wednesday, and it'll be on ABC, Disney Plus, and streaming the following day on the Hulu. And Lionel Richie. This is not good. Today is Thursday. He has been in the hospital twice this week. Back in the hospital, he went sad after his concert over the weekend. We talked about this earlier in the week. He was initially treated for dehydration following a tour stop over the weekend with Earth, Wind, and Fire. His medical team is now evaluating a possible cardiac issue. During the show, he was seen sitting, but now they think it's something a little bit more serious, so that's why he's starting to get these instances where he can't stand up. His heart isn't clipping along like it should be. He does say, Lionel says, I'm doing well, grateful for all of you. He has not addressed his latest hospitalization. And an arrest warrant has been issued for Below Deck Mediterranean star Nathan Gallagher. I am familiar with the Below Deck, but not the Below Deck Mediterranean. The 28-year-old failed to appear in a Sydney court on Tuesday. New South Wales police released his mugshot, urged the public, do not approach this man if you see him. He was arrested back in December following an alleged domestic violence incident involving a 29-year-old woman. He faces three charges of assault, intentional choking without consent, and common assault. The judge issued the warrant, citing the serious nature of the offenses, and again warning the public, if you see him in public, don't approach this man. He is being urged to turn himself in and take accountability. CBS will be airing Judge Judy Unfiltered, Unforgettable. It's a 90-minute special. It'll be on September 22nd, so we're going to see that 2 weeks from Monday. Dude, they have got some massive names. Amy Poehler, Samuel L. Jackson, and Steven Spielberg all pop up on the Judge Judy special. Steven Spielberg recalls his mom saying that Judge Judy Shindlin tells the truth and calls it the way she sees it. You got Spielberg to be on a Judge Judy show? The special will stream on Paramount Plus the following day in case you missed it. And this sounds fun. Peacock has acquired the broadcast, the streaming rights to Fan Level Midnight, devoted to The Office. It's a 6-episode documentary. It'll debut on Monday. It explores the show's cultural impact from its rocky start. It was almost canceled after its first season, to its enduring popularity. They've got interviews with cast members, some people behind the show, archival footage of Steve Carell, John Krasinski, and others. But they're going to show us how big this show got after its first run. Victor Miller, this actually popped up yesterday, and we got sidetracked. He's the guy who wrote the original 1980 Friday the 13th screenplay, passed away. He was killed by a hockey-masked madman with a machete. And I know that Jason probably had the annual Lee family vacation planned around this. You were heading out to Vegas to catch the Scorpions' 60th anniversary residency. They have postponed it by a year due to, quote, unforeseen circumstances, and that's all they said.
0: Isn't this the second time they've done this? Didn't they do this once already?
1: Yeah. I don't know what the unforeseen circumstances are, but I don't know, man. I think it's on you. If you're making plans to go see a band or anything, celebrating 60 years, it's pretty old, man. You got to knock that out as quick as you can. And I don't know who on this planet is angry at Dolly Parton. Somebody is upset at Dolly Parton. Just 1 week after the National Treasure's passing, vandals targeted her Hollywood Walk of Fame star, scratching out and obscuring her name on the plaque. The Hollywood Chamber of Commerce does confirm that the repairs are being planned due to pre-existing cracks, but the Hollywood Historic Trust announced on Instagram it's probably going to honor the legacy of Dolly Parton with a replacement of her star. Who is upset at Dolly Parton enough to vandalize her star on the Hollywood Walk of Fame?
0: I don't know. I've never heard anyone complain about the woman.
1: I've never heard a bad word about her.
0: There's even a billboard by the radio station that says goodbye Dolly, and it's got a picture of her. There's a billboard right around the corner.
1: When we were traipsing around northern Michigan, there was a big Ford dealership in the middle of nowhere, and they had a big digital Dolly Parton saying, "We'll miss you." Like, she's universally loved, but someone's like, "No, I'm going to take this star down." But they are fixing it, so I guess that's good news.
0: They dropped the trailer yesterday for that Neil Peart documentary. It looks wonderful. It's called Neil Peart, No One's Disciple. Basically, they begin the trailer with clips of what they call Neil Peart's drum brothers. Stuart Copeland from The Police, Chad Smith from the Red Hot Chili Peppers, Danny Carey from Tool, all sit down to get interviewed, but they also jam with Geddy Lee and Alex Lifeson. There's also some interviews with Anakin Nils, the new drummer for Rush. It'll premiere at the Toronto International Film Festival on September 16th, followed by a public screening on the 19th, before airing on Canada's CBC network on September 23rd. No word yet, you know, if they'll release it to streaming, or I don't know where one gets the CBC network, but hopefully they drop it soon. It looks really fun. It's got old interviews with Neil Peart. Very cool stuff.
1: You guys, my crabby 77-year-old Vietnam veteran dad hates Dolly Parton, and I don't know why, says Charlie Brown.
0: Have you asked?
1: She's probably got her mixed up with Jane Fonda at this point.
0: Maybe. Yeah, I'm 77. I mean, you're getting up there a little bit, and you confuse your, I don't know why this is so sad. Isla Fisher apparently has an ick when it comes to dating. This is the woman who dated, Bruno, or she was married to Bruno.
1: Yeah, they were married.
0: Sacha Baron Cohen's ex-wife has a dating ick that she discovered not too long ago. Really? You're married to Bruno, and there are things that gross you out. Huh. I didn't see that happening.
1: I know you're cool with making it talk and say, Bruno.
0: She was on a podcast, and she explained that she was dating a guy who was an animal lover. that led to her being totally turned off by the guy. This is what she said. I mean, this is not a good look, but is this enough to walk away? She said, I liked somebody, but his dog ran away and he chased his dog. Well, that's a natural reaction.
1: Wait, but if you see a grown man running, though, maybe he doesn't run in a very good manner.
0: Instead of chasing him upright, he ran low with his hands outstretched like a cartoon. The sight was such a turnoff for Isla Fisher, she said. By the time he caught the dog, he lost the... she says. Who'd like to own Freddie Mercury's home? 2 years after going on the market, his London home, known as the Garden Lodge, is available. His one-time fiancé and best friend, Mary Austin, inherited the home. She said, I lived in the house, which he wanted me to live in. Explored it for 20 years. The house is full of him and the memories. He realized how much I loved him and how much I needed that house. She'd like to see, hopefully, some family with children buy it. You could probably house about 11 families with children in this place. It's enormous. It does feature a double-height drawing room where Freddie Mercury didn't do much drawing, but he had a grand piano put in there, and he wrote Bohemian Rhapsody in the room.
1: That's kind of fun.
0: Asking price, $40.5 million. It is an unbelievable house.
1: Maybe some family will buy it.
0: Which I mean, goes without saying. It's $40 million. Yeah. It is an unbelievable house. And looks like Wheel of Fortune is trying to sever everything that is the relationship to Jim Thornton. They announced yesterday that Jim Thornton, the announcer we talked about, is being edited out of future Wheel of Fortune episodes that have already been taped.
1: What did he do?
0: Reports say that Thornton is being cut from the new season of Wheel of Fortune amidst the investigation. Apparently, they obviously know some of the details that we don't. The first month of the new season, which premieres on September 14th, has been taped. Sources say producers are now re-editing the episodes with a new announcer.
1: So, I got to ask, are you going to hedge your bet on gross or violent?
0: It'll be gross.
1: Because to move this quick, something bad. But it also happened back in May.
0: Well, the studio looks into it. Thornton's attorney says the announcer did not engage in illegal conduct. He was not arrested, and he has not been charged with any crime. That just means
1: what I did was not illegal. That means it's probably gross. You're right.
0: He was doing something gross. Why you got to be gross, man? Why you got to be gross?
1: I have to imagine that being an announcer for the Wheel of Fortune has got to be a cush gig. You only work, a couple of hours? To go home and tell your wife you lost it because something you did on a plane? Babe.
0: You've had that job for a very long time. How do you screw something like that up? All you do is say, who's the announcer? Is it Ryan Seacrest? Here's Ryan. That's all you do. And occasionally they'll toss it to you. They're like, what do you think, Jim? He's like, that's always their go-to.
1: Yeah. You got to stand there, a little lectern, you know, you got a little light on and the little things you're supposed to say.
0: I agree with you, Ryan. Back to you. That seems like a pretty easy job. And you what? You lost it?
1: What did you do? Ask for more money? No, I was gross on an airplane.
0: I was doing gross stuff, and someone was watching me.
1: And now,
0: is what I wanted anyway.
1: As this story starts to gain steam a little bit, somebody's going to find out what he did, and he knows that, so he's just waiting until the news actually breaks.
0: Baby, you're going to hear some stuff, and it's not true. It's not true.
1: No, they're
0: taking some liberties with this story. They're sensationalizing the whole situation because that's what sells in Hollywood.
1: Does he say it in an announcer voice? It's blown out of proportion.
0: All right, there's your entertainment news for a Friday Eve, 888-545-5655. We'll get into some of those after the top of the hour. Want to take a look at the symptoms. The World Health Organization just updated the list of factors that are linked to dementia. Are you going to lose your mind someday?
1: The odds are in our favor.
0: Hey, the things that they just added to the list is everything else that wasn't already on the list before. We'll find out what our chances are in just a little bit. Sports next.
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11: Our top local story, a former South Bend Fire Department captain has been sentenced in Oakland County, Michigan, following two sex crime convictions.
12: Stuart Russell received 15 to 35 years for first-degree criminal sexual conduct, along with nearly 6 to 15 years for second-degree criminal sexual conduct. He received credit for 127 days already served. Russell joined the South Bend Fire Department in 1981 and retired as a captain in January of 2025. Brian Ford, MNC News.
11: Unfortunately, there were no injuries when a school bus crash involving South Central Community Schools happened Wednesday at State Road 39 and County Road 950 South. School officials say 16 students were on board. One was checked by medics at the scene. Investigators say

0: Show.
1: A couple of quick follow-ups to entertainment news. We were talking about the new Neil Peart documentary. They dropped the trailer yesterday. If you're any sort of drum enthusiast, you should check it out. It's wonderful. Obviously, if you're a Rush fan, it's even better. Someone is very upset they weren't asked to be a part of the documentary. How can they have a documentary about a drummer and not include a local celebrity? Says drum love.
2: Oh,
1: I think that's probably by design. I don't think this is supposed to be like
2: going out for comment.
1: This is a drummer. They're like, what the hell is wrong with that animal? Was that Neil's pet? What was that? I think they were looking at people, you know, one, that could play the parts, and two, they were looking for people that could, like, you know, hype up the professor, right?
3: Yeah.
1: People don't want to be confused and trying to figure out what the hell, what is that?
2: Was that animal from the Muppets?
1: I bet that thing potties in the house. And Uber Geek Gabe, he did some investigating during the commercial break. He wanted to see if maybe there was some info out there as far as what did that Wheel of Fortune announcer do on that airplane that got him in so much trouble. He said, I couldn't help it. I went on the Wheel of Fortune Reddit to see what they were saying about this, and this is the dorkiest, worst comment I saw, and I just quit. This is what he read in regards to the firing of this man. Somebody said, this is the same kind of sinking feeling you get when someone spins the wheel and clicks bankrupt. Mm-hmm. So apparently the Wheel of Fortune geeks are bummed. If you're a Wheel of Fortune head, is it really that big of a deal that the announcer is gone? Are you that broken?
2: He wasn't even like the announcer during like the heyday of the show. He's only been the announcer for about as long as the show's been around. Yeah, so like 16 years.
1: Yeah, didn't they scrub everybody when Sajak announced? I don't know. Butter Jeff. The only thing more difficult to pronounce than Peart is butterful. Or bootiful, or whatever the hell that is. Whatever the hell the name of that jar thing he's got going on.
2: Oh, yeah. Gabe says all the comments are so depressed. Like somebody said, this is news I never thought I'd hear. Really? It's a game show announcer.
1: I mean, they're right. I never thought that I would hear this sort of news.
2: Yeah.
1: That a game show announcer had been fired.
2: I'm with you, though. It had to be something gross.
1: Uh-huh.
2: If he wasn't arrested, then what he did was in poor taste.
1: The World Health Organization yesterday updated the list of factors linked to dementia. Obviously, a lot of us have known someone whose life has been affected by dementia, and it's awful. It is one of those awful things to witness. Naturally, most of us want to do whatever we can, right, to lower our chances, especially if you've seen it. You're like, I don't want this for me ever.
2: No.
1: What can I do to avoid this? The World Health Organization, their Dementia Prevention Guidelines, this is a good place to start. Now, what was previously identified as risk factors for dementia? This is bad for most of us. None of this is good news.
2: I know that having drinks on the weekend isn't doing me any long-term favors or short-term favors, really. I don't even know why I do it.
1: It says harmful alcohol use.
2: Oh,
1: that's the opposite of helpful alcohol use,
2: yeah.
1: Which is why I use alcohol, because I find it helpful. So I'm safe on that one. I'm good.
2: Hey,
1: all my alcohol use is helpful. I need that medicine. You hear? Low cognitive activity.
2: Oh, no, that's me. I don't spend much time thinking.
1: Unfortunately, I'm going to have to go ahead and check that box. Previously identified risk factors for dementia. Low social activity. Oh, no.
2: Hey, I was a shut-in yesterday. Once I got home for the afternoon, I didn't go back out again.
1: I forgot about this until right now, since you said yesterday. You asked me at the beginning of the show what I did yesterday. I left the worst part of my day out. I totally forgot. And this is the most miserable hour and a half that I've spent in months. So we've got somebody that's doing some stuff on our house right now, and they were getting started yesterday. And so
2: what's the stuff? What's somebody doing?
1: We've just got some painting that we're having done.
2: Oh,
1: and so
2: having painting done, inside or outside?
1: Huh?
2: The fact that you're glossing over this means that you've either chosen to have somebody do something you're very capable of doing on your own, or whatever you're doing is very fancy.

0: It's not. I'm having a moat dug around the house.
1: See, the way you just glossed over having something done at the house and someone's going to start soon.
0: He's painting a sign that says "No more pores," and it goes on when the drawbridge is complete.
1: Yeah.
0: So anyway, at some point, he left. And he left, and the second left means he must have left the gate at the end of his, what is that thing called on a truck?
1: The tailgate.
0: The tailgate.
1: Very good.
0: It's very popular in country songs.
1: Yes.
0: They'd have a lot of tall boys on tailgates. He left it down because then when he pulled out of the driveway and drove away, all of his nails fell out.
1: Ooh.
0: So boxes of nails fell out of the back of the truck.
1: You're not going to get all those.
0: So I spent an hour and a half yesterday. It was 1,000 degrees. I had to get down in the road and pick up by hand all of the nails and screws that he had dropped. And then when I was done, I took a broom and I swept the street.
1: Did you just get a magnet?
0: What, like a refrigerator magnet? Where the hell am I going to get a magnet like that? I'm not a roofer. I don't have that magnet. Where am I going to get one? So I had to take a broom to the street. So I'm out there like a nut.
1: They're like, oh, Jason's finally lost his marbles. Did you get them all?
0: And then when I was done with that broom, I rewalked the street in a grid-like pattern. And then I got a second broom, better broom.
1: Hey, I'm with Farmer Hughes. You know what I always use when I paint? Nails.
0: And I swept the street for the second time. And then I walked the street again. And then I walked the street again in different grid-like patterns. Hour and a half. I thought I was going to die. And there's nothing else I can do about it. It's not something you can ignore, right? And you also, I can't call the guy and be like, hey.
1: Come pick up your mess.
0: Your freaking nails are all over the street. Come back and get them. Because how long is it going to take him to get back? I don't know how many cars are going to drive down the street. Thankfully, it was early in the afternoon, so there was no traffic at all. But I know that any of my neighbors that were home were looking outside going, oh, yeah, we have a situation here. I'm surprised at that, whatever.
1: So what was he painting? The outside?
0: The sign that says no more pores.
1: No, no. Come out with it.
0: I can't. Those guys are out there digging the moat this morning. It's going to take forever.
1: Let me do a little player hating. What are you, inside, outside?
0: You're already player hating as it is.
1: Yeah, I know. You've got something painted. Was it like the annex? What are you doing? Outside, inside?
0: And today, after he, I don't know if he finished the no more pores sign, but then today his job is he has to paint a sign that says no more Warrens. And he's going to put that on the front and the back. There's actually two No Warren signs.
1: Mutter Jeff. I see Jason hiring the very best painter Marketplace has to offer in his Sanford & Son truck. everybody's very upset with you because all the hardware stores sell those big sweeper magnets.
0: I don't think you understand that time was of the essence here, that I had to get the nails out of the road. It wasn't like, well, I can put this off until the weekend. No, it had to be done immediately. I can't run to the hardware store. That's a 45-minute trip.
1: Well, so you couldn't drive because there were nails in your way.
0: Right. As a matter of fact, you're correct. I couldn't go in the direction I needed to go to Lowe's. I have to go that way.
1: Was this guy having sodas while he was at your house?
0: I have no idea.
1: Tailgates down, things are flying out the back of it.
0: No clue.
1: What color we go? Is it the interior or the exterior?
0: What, the No Warren sign or the No More Pores sign?
1: Ooh, you don't want to say. You're embarrassed. It must be super fancy and expensive.
0: There's nothing fancy about it.
1: Jason was like, hottest day of the year? Yes, hire a pour to be outside for me.
0: So he says now he's going to ding Jason for $5. Yeah, I don't know what to do. Do I bring it up?
1: You guys are?
0: And I'm like, hey, yo, man, your guy was here yesterday and he dumped nails all over the road. Maybe we should take a little something off the top here. For my hour and a half that I spent out there picking up the damn nails.
1: I hired a painter.
0: I walked in and my wife goes, what are you doing? Like, she didn't even look outside. She knew that I was home, but she never even bothered to look outside to see what I was doing. And I walked in and she goes, what are you doing? I said, just another day cleaning up other people's stuff. That's all I can say.
1: Somebody does want to know what you did with the nails. Somebody else, free nails.
0: Yeah, I threw them in the garbage.
1: I hired a painter to come over and do some inside painting for me. He reeked of weed. My wife got home and accused me of relapsing on smoking weed. It was so bad.
0: You can have a weed relapse? I think you relapse on like coke and heroin and stuff. I don't think you relapse on weed, do you? You just go back to smoking weed. I think I'd want a house painter that was high, right? Because he's focused. Isn't that the guy you want? Oh, no. Would you hire Drum Love?
1: No.
0: No? Okay, never mind. I withdraw the comment, Your Honor.
1: That's what I want in the middle of my paint job is to have a 45-minute conversation. He's like, hey, man, you want an investment opportunity? Well, just paint the wall.
0: The dude was done by noon, though. Drum Love was done painting my house by noon.
1: Wow, having somebody work outside for you and feels like 105-degree weather. Pretty rich and fancy of you, Jason, says Uber Geek Gabe. Mm-hmm.
0: Oh, he's trying to push the...
1: Oh, yeah.
0: Because
1: he's
0: a Dyson home.
1: Yeah, these two rich guys fighting in front of me. It's not a good look, fellas.
0: He said of all the Dyson products that they own, that Dyson hair straightener, he said, is the best product they have.
1: You guys, on Tuesday, I went to my in-laws to go swimming in their pool because it was so hot out. The neighbor across the street was having a new roof installed. All I could think of is no way in this heat.
0: Yeah. All right, back to the dementia, which my neighbors obviously think I have because I swept the street twice yesterday.
1: Drumlove also says that, dude, I work my ass off. You don't have a job. What do you work your ass off doing?
0: We'll wait.
1: You can't say I work my ass off but not have a job or do anything. I mean, you wake up before the show, you let your dog out.
0: And then he plays the drums.
1: He plays the drums at 5:30, 6 o'clock in the morning, every morning.
0: And then
1: he begins smoking weed.
0: His first duber is right before the show.
1: Yeah.
0: And then he listens to the show, and he texts the show, and he's a great contributor to the show, and we always appreciate Drum Love. But then what?
1: You guys, every day he's hustling. I don't think he is.
0: I don't know.
1: You guys, those jars aren't going to sell themselves. Oh, he says, I do yard work, moving rocks, messing with gutters and roofs when I am working.
0: Okay. All right.
1: Messing with roofs. What are you doing? Messing with it.
0: You've never once texted the show and said, man, I'm telling you what, it's a hard working Thursday.
1: You guys, don't forget, Drumlove also drinks several Mountain Dews during the show.
0: Yeah. Well,
1: that's true. I work my ass off. You don't work at all. You're living the life we can only dream of.
0: Good for you, man. We're not hating on you. I mean, good for you. You got a good gig.
1: You guys, I hate to break it to you, but
0: you know, with the exception of the epilepsy and how they, you know, sometimes find you.
1: You might die.
0: Yeah, that part's terrible. That's awful.
1: There's absolutely zero chance if he's smoking pot every day, he's waiting 2 hours for that first smoke. He's probably got it going when the show starts.
0: Or what are the other signs, factors linked to dementia? The list they already had, all right? Oh, there it is right there, sweeping the street twice to try to get the nails out. Low social activity, we left off on that.
1: Hey, I saw an old lady out doing, you know, the edge work.
0: Yeah.
1: 2 weeks ago, I went golfing. We were leaving the golf course. There was a house nearby, and this woman was outside sweltering. She was doing her edging with a pair of scissors.
0: I see old people do that all the time in my neighborhood.
1: My first thought was, oh, man, she lost her marbles. Mm-hmm. Like, that's going to take every bit of 6 weeks to do.
0: I can't believe how many, like, really, really old people, that's how they do it. I'm like, you know, there's an easier way, right? Or just don't do it at all. That there's always that. God knows your neighbor's not doing it. Why are you doing it? Other risks for dementia, physical inactivity. I told you we're in a bad way here.
1: It was too hot to do anything yesterday.
0: Oh, here's good news. Tobacco use. All right, so we don't have to check that box. Unhealthy diet / nutrition.
1: Okay. What if I do pretty good for like 5 days and just sort of, you know, veer into the weeds on the weekend?
0: It's fried chicken night, by the way.
1: Oh, is it?
0: Yeah, my wife has golf league, so it's fried chicken night at home. I'm very excited. This is what my entire day is based on. Other factors?
1: Uber Geek Gabe says, gross, Warren. Did you pull over and watch her for long?
0: Clip. Oh. Clip.
1: Oh, yeah.
0: Clip.
1: Nice.
0: We're I come from, they call that doing the hibbity-dibbity. What's that Adam Sandler quote? Obesity leads to dementia, diabetes.
1: This is terrible
0: news for me. Hypertension, unhealthy cholesterol levels. Oh, man. Hearing loss and depression. That's the list they already had. The World Health Organization added to it yesterday.
1: So what if we're shooting like 7 for 10? Are we still resting on the fact that it must be those three that we didn't check that are going to get us?
0: I hope that tobacco use is the number one answer, because that's the only one I get to take a mulligan on. And these are the risks that they added yesterday that are linked to dementia. Air pollution. You mean like the wildfires? Breathing in all that secondhand smoke from the wildfires? HIV. Sleep problems. Vision impairment. Well, I don't have that anymore. Now I have glasses, so it's not.
1: Right.
0: I'm cool on that. Traumatic brain injury. Does that mean like concussions?
1: I think it's more severe than that.
0: I hope so.
1: Hey, that sounds like football players and, you know, stunt motorcyclists.
0: What?
1: I don't know. I said motorcyclist, but that's me. A stunt motorcyclist. That's somebody, you know, these kids in their crotch rockets doing wheelies and whatnot. Stunt motorcyclists.
0: Those dudes are riding that ball.
1: Yeah.
0: Those guys.
1: Yeah,
0: it's not the regular weekend.
1: Yeah, no.
0: Wild hogs. It's not me, he says. Those guys that are warming up for you know, the pregame party for All right, 888-545-5655. Welcome to Friday Eve as we get a little bit closer to a 3-day weekend. We'll get back into some more texts next. Wait a minute, somebody says a lady landscaper.
1: I wouldn't qualify what she was doing as landscaping. If you're trimming your edging on your sidewalk with a pair of kitchen shears.
0: All right, we'll get back into some more texts next.
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0: All right, 888-545-5655. Welcome to Friday Eve as we try to get ourselves a little bit closer to the big three-day weekend. Shout out to you if today is your Friday and you planned ahead and are taking a four-day weekend. We were just talking about they updated the list of factors linked to dementia. And it is not it's not a pleasant list. Officer R., what can you do to not get dementia? Well, just take what they tell you is leading you there and do the opposite. So when it says harmful alcohol use, only have helpful alcohol use. Physical inactivity means you need to participate in some physical activity. Low social activity, you need to get out more. Low cognitive activity, there's nothing you can do about that. You're pretty much set.
1: Well, maybe I can make myself smarter.
0: That's a rut you're not getting out of. Tobacco use, obviously quit smoking. Unhealthy diet, eat better and want to die. You can eat unhealthy and love to live, or you could eat healthy and want to die. That's the balls. That's your decision to make. Hearing loss, I guess hear better.
13: Huh?
0: Sleep problems. Obviously, get some better sleep. All right. See, air pollution. Stay inside, which is difficult for the social low social activity. I don't know, man. Live better, I think, is probably the best advice that we could give you. A couple of quick pet notes here, really quick. We're just talking about the three-day weekend. If you're one of those people that gets away on a three-day weekend.
1: Did any of your neighbors come out and thank you for spending all that time picking up nails yesterday?
0: No.
1: We're like, hey, man, thanks for being a good steward of the neighborhood.
0: No, which is what I'm hoping, that nobody was home to see me out there sweeping the street for nails. Yeah, I think like one neighbor came home while I was doing it.
1: Although you can't really take thanks and gratitude when it's your stuff that wound up in the street. So really, you were just cleaning up a mess that your guy left.
0: It wasn't like I was improving the property. I decided that, hey, you know what I should do? Put in a little landscaping and a little mulch at the end of the street to welcome people into the neighborhood. I wasn't doing something like that. I was doing something that someone had screwed up. I was righting a wrong. If you're getting away for the weekend, new survey of pet owners found that half of all American worker bees have passed on travel opportunities because their pet couldn't come along. 75% of us said that we're more likely to take a road trip than fly so that we can bring our pet with us. And we can point and laugh. I can point and laugh all I want, but the reality is when we go on vacation, I am stressed the entire time because I'm busy thinking about the dogs. I want to know that the dogs are okay. Then I also have to fight every urge not to look in on the cameras to see what the dogs are doing, because all it does is make me sad. I'm like, oh, they're watching out the window again, just waiting for me to come home so that life will return to normal. Mm. That breaks my heart every time. 51% of Americans said traveling with a pet is better than traveling with another person. Half admitted they feel guilty leaving their pet behind. Only half? Only half? And half of all Americans say they worry about their pet's well-being the entire time they're away. Young pet owners are leading the trend. Gen Z and millennials are especially likely to bring their pets on a road trip. Which is nice, because more and more places are pet-friendly, right? You can take dogs into more and more places. Do you talk to your cat or dog like they're a human? How do you talk to them? You talk to them. Your wife tells me that all the time. How do you talk to your cats? Use your cat voice. How do you talk to them?
1: I don't talk to my cats.
0: You do too. Your wife tells me that you talk to the cats all the time. Don't make me do the voice.
1: I don't say anything to them.
0: You do too. I know you kiss on them, too. Your wife tells me that you kiss on them all the time, too.
1: I do not.
0: You do, too.
1: I don't know why I'm denying this. No, I do not.
0: I saw that little tube of kitty lipstick you had on your desk. You like, now put on the lipstick. You come in some mornings and you've got a little kitty lip imprint on your forehead. You're like, no, kiss dad goodbye. Thank you. I'll see you when I get home. So how do you talk to your cats? Do you talk to them like they're cats? Do you talk to them like they're people?
1: I don't talk to people like I talk to my cats. I don't say, hi, Jason. Who wants a treat? I don't say, Jason, it's time to eat.
0: I'll readily admit.
1: Jason, time to eat.
0: I don't talk to people the way that I talk to my dogs. I mean, when I walk in the door, I'm like, there's my princesses. I'm like, hey, my princesses. And then I look at the French bulldog and I'm like, I'm just kidding. You're the ugly stepsister. And then I address the big dog as my princess. I wonder if that's hurtful to my kids. I mean, I have three daughters. You know what they say? You know, the daughters are always the dad. You know, you're always daddy's princess, right? And I've never called my daughters a princess before. I think mostly because a couple of my daughters exhibit more animal behavior than my pets do, to be honest with you. Researchers at the University of Arizona said if you talk to your pet like a normal person, you are fine. They found that pet owners spend about 10% of their talking time chatting with their pets. It's not just, who's a good boy? A study found that couples use nicknames, like princess and ugly stepsister. Mm. Those are the nicknames that, and hoes. I call them both hoes a lot.
1: Oh.
0: You ask questions to your pets? Do you give praise? Do you share any personal thoughts? I don't do that. You know, dogs, I was thinking. I don't, that's not something I would do. Scientists say that those interactions may explain why pets seem to improve some people's well-being more than others. The key might be simply not owning a pet, but the bond that you build with your pet by talking to them and forming that bond. So if that's you, don't worry about it. Everybody does it. The people that don't do it, I think, are probably a little nutty, and you probably shouldn't own a pet. Another study confirms that, once again, people are resetting their lives in September. We found out about Sober September on, what was the first day? Monday? Tuesday. Tuesday is the first day, right? Some people treat September like it's January, try to reset their lives. Fresh start, right? Back to school energy. Hit the reset button, even as an adult. As a kid, obviously, every September or August or whenever the hell kids go back to school. I mean, even when we were kids, right? That was like, this year's the new me. I'm going to be the cool kid this time around. They say because of the back-to-school energy, many of us hit reset on our routines, our goals, and our mindset. The idea is that September naturally feels like the beginning of a new chapter because when we were young, for our entire childhood, September was the beginning of a new chapter. It always started like, oh, this is a new chapter, but it always ended up reading the same at the end.
1: That lasted about 3 days.
0: They also say September is a great time to declutter, revisit goals, establish healthier habits, create a plan, start making your plans for the next year.
1: Oh.
0: Oh, man, I'm still trying to get through this one. I don't have time for that. Real quick, and then we'll take a break. We're going to find out. It won't be a surprise. Most popular beers in the United States in the next segment. More importantly than that, we're going to look at the bottom. We'll just take a look at the bottom five least popular beers. What's great about this is all of us at one point in our life swore by these beer brands. We'll get to that shortly. With the three-day weekend, great news. Things are getting better. Labor Day drivers now face the highest gas prices on record, Gas Buddy says, on Labor Day weekend.
1: Fantastic.
0: This will be the most expensive ever at the gas pump. Again, things are going well. The national average projected to hit $4.03 a gallon. That's 87 cents higher than last year. The previous Labor Day record was $3.83 in 2012.
1: Are you going anywhere?
0: I hope not. I'm afraid to ask. I'm afraid to ask my wife. So do we have things? Do we have anything we have to do this weekend? I get real nervous about asking that because I know she's got answers. She never goes, no, we're good.
1: I don't know. What do you want to do?
0: Yeah, I'll take that. If I'm like, so do we have anything we have to do this weekend? And then she'll lay out what the list is. And every list, every item on that list, I get sadder and sadder and sadder. So
1: as it sits right now, you got 3 days to do whatever you want.
0: That's untrue. It's the first thing I have to do is ask, what do we have this weekend? And then
1: I'm hosting a fantasy football draft at my house on Saturday. And my wife said that my only responsibility is to clean the house before all my guests arrive. And I found out yesterday that the big, huge draft board kit that I got, you know, with all the players and names, everybody's going to be excited to use, it will be arriving the day after.
0: Sounds about right.
1: So now I'm having everybody in my house, you know, with the hopes of a big show, but now I'm going to have to, like, write things down or something. I don't know.
0: That's embarrassing.
1: Super embarrassing.
0: You didn't plan ahead.
1: I did. I ordered it last week. So I spent all last night frantically trying to find one on the internet that will arrive before the weekend, and it won't.
0: According to Gas Buddy, the ongoing conflict in Iran, which has threatened traffic through the strait, as well as the war between Russia and Ukraine, have reduced refining capacities, tightened global fuel supplies, contributed to the record high gas prices for your holiday weekend. Experts say some relief could arrive later in September. Don't they keep promising that all the time? A couple months, you'll be good. They're going to fall fast.
1: Later this month.
0: You're not going to believe how fast they're going to fall. Experts say that some relief will arrive later in September, maybe, as demand drops. Oh, and cheaper winter gasoline returns. That'll knock a nickel off the top.
1: Great.
0: Drivers hoping to save some are being advised to shop around for the lowest prices along whatever route you will be taking. for your Labor Day weekend. All right, we'll take a look at the popular beer brands next.
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1: 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Love Shinedown, Jelly Roll, Nine Inch Nails, Ozzy, The Black Crowes, Youngblood. Loves music and the Jason Lee and Cluck Show on the Bear. When he's not rocking out, he enjoys riding motorcycles, hitting breweries, and, well, doing absolutely nothing at all.
0: Congratulations, David Price from South Bend. 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Obviously, the big show is Friday night at Notre Dame. 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
0: 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So be listening for your last opportunity to see AC/DC right over there at Notre Dame with Michiana's Concert Station, 103.9 The Bear. We got some thunderstorms later on today. We'll get up to 90. Thunderstorms lingering into tomorrow morning. Then we'll get some sunshine in the afternoon, 87. Morning rain on Saturday, 82, so a little bit cooler. Manageable sunshine, low 80s for Sunday and Monday. It is already warm, 75 right now.
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0: All right, 888-545-5655. Welcome to Friday Eve. Somebody says, hey, Jason, you know that when Warren gets home, he's going to feel guilty about talking to his cats and think about what you said today. Why would you feel guilty about talking to your cats? You're supposed to. You're supposed to talk to your animals.
1: Well, one of them's deaf.
0: Yeah, so, no, but you still talk to him, right? I mean, you're like, you're still friendly. You don't shun him, right?
1: No.
0: You're like, get out of here, weirdo. You're not like the rest of us. Oh, this is disgusting. Warren's like, oh, who's a good boy? Who left a big Tootsie Roll for me today? On his hands and knees with a bag and a scooper, says the trash man. Every time you refer to cat poop as a Tootsie Roll, it makes my head spin. It gives me vertigo because you take something so wonderful like a Tootsie Roll and then you realize what they're talking about. It's poop again.
1: Right, I like that I get raked over the coals for cleaning up after my animals. Like,
0: there's something so submissive about being on your hands and knees and cleaning out a litter box.
1: Okay, one, you're not on your hands and knees.
0: You stand up to do it?
1: You bend over.
0: You do not bend over and clean up turds out of a... Stand up and show me how you can touch the ground.
1: Look, you stand up like this, you take the scoop, you have the bag, and you go like this. I'm not like crawling around looking in the grass like you were looking for nails yesterday.
0: You're like pulling the gravel apart, looking in there. Like, you're like, maybe there's one hidden deep in here.
1: No, like I got to do it today.
0: There's something very submissive about it. Like you should be wearing a ball gag while you're doing it.
1: You don't have a robot kitty litter box? No, I don't, because I...
0: When you talk to your cats, I guess I didn't ask you what sort of verbiage you use, but do you say, yes, mistress, when you're talking to your cat?
1: He's sifting the turd through the scoop. Get all that fresh poop dust into the space.
0: Your top cats? What's the most popular beer in America?
1: America. Bud Light.
0: Research analyzes a year's worth of Google search data.
1: Gurgling. Isn't it Modelo?
0: How many prominent beers do you think there are across all 50 states? They looked at the 36 most prominent beers. No, Mick Ultra's at the top. Mick Ultra's been at the top now for quite a while.
1: I don't get it.
0: It's for people with an active lifestyle.
1: I do. That is the part I don't get.
0: I mean, it was fine when it came out. I mean, you know, I was like everybody else. I was like, yeah, you know, I'll have a Mick Ultra. You know, I got stuff I got to do, but I still want to drink a couple of beers. Mick Ultra's great for that. Here's the top 10. We're going to look at the bottom here in a second. We'll look at the Warren here in a second. Corona, Blue Moon is number 9. Miller Lite, Busch Light. Busch Light is ahead of Miller Lite now.
1: People love Busch Light.
0: Coors Light, number 6. Guinness, number 5. Budweiser, number 4. Stella at number 3. Bud Light at number 2. And, of course, Mick Ultra is number 1. America's beer capital, what state?
1: Wisconsin.
0: Wisconsin. Followed by Wyoming and Kansas. Some states are loyal to their hometown beers, like Fat Tire in Colorado, obviously Sam Adams in Massachusetts. Hams in Minnesota. Woof.
1: Hams is still a thing?
0: Yeah. Yeah, it's one of those hipster beers now. There's a restaurant that we go to that does all the... they have like, you know, like
1: a
0: regular...
1: stand-up bass player greets you to the restaurant.
0: They have like, you could get like a Miller Lite or a Bud Light or a Mick Ultra for like $4. But if you want a ham or a Stroh's or a Pabst, now a Pabst is regular price too. But like a Hams or a Stroh's, those weird old 70s beers that your
1: Black Label?
0: Yeah, that your dad or your uncle drank, they're like $13. Yeah, it's crazy. Here's the least popular beer brands in America today. Here's the bottom 5. All of these beers were very important to all of us at one point. Keystone Light at number 5. 12-pack of Stones, you betcha. Or what was that, like $8? Back in the day? I don't know, what does a 12-pack cost now? 15?
1: Ish, yeah. Okay. 13, what, $14?
0: Oh, no. Least popular beer brands in America. Sam Adams is number 4. Sierra Nevada, number 3. I don't even know what this is. What's a harp?
1: Harp is, I think it's like an English beer.
0: Okay.
1: I know what a harpy is.
0: I got to go home to one every day. Clean the cat litter box, Warren.
1: excuse me, but harp is from Ireland.
0: Okay. Least popular beer brand in America today. What is it?
1: Least?
0: We're all guilty of it.
1: I'm trying to think of like a...
0: Well, I'll tell you this. It's from Milwaukee.
1: Miller? Genuine Draft?
0: Some folks would say it's the best beer Milwaukee has to offer. And the name insinuates it's colder than all the other beers.
1: What?
0: You're going to give me a stroke. It's a Milwaukee beer.
1: Okay.
0: Locals would say it's the best, and it's colder than all the others.
1: Is it the Beast? Ice?
0: Milwaukee's best ice. Well done.
1: Well, you can't guess it if you think that no one's going to pick it. Who's drinking that?
0: Do they even sell those in a 12-ounce can, or are they all tall boys? Anytime I see I see Milwaukee's Best Ice, it's a tall.
1: The last time that I drank Milwaukee's Best Ice, I was living in an apartment that was so dangerous, the pizza delivery guys wouldn't come there, but there was a gas station at the end of the block that didn't have any gas, but you could buy Lucy's and a 6-pack of Milwaukee's Best Ice that used to be a 12-pack. The store would cut it in half and then tape both ends as a handle.
0: Yeah.
1: So you could go in there for $5, get a cigarette, 6 beers, and then life was tolerable after that. And it was funny because you'd buy the one cigarette, and then the guy outside would harass you. And I'm like, I just have the one. That's all I have money for, dude.
0: Hey, there you go. I drink Milwaukee's Best Light. I can get it for $17 for a 30-pack at Walmart. Who didn't drink Milwaukee's Best back in the olden days? We all did, right?
1: There was Milwaukee's Best Light, Best Ice came around after that.
0: Uh-huh.
1: You guys, I used to be able to get a 40 of Beast Ice in college for $1.25.
0: Yeah, somebody says, yeah, they only sell them in tall boys. Yeah, I don't think, can you get a Milwaukee's best ice in a 12? I doubt it. Do you think you could get one of those down now? I don't think I could. My guts aren't made for that anymore. It's not even my taste buds. They can get down anything, right?
1: You know what you'd never see either anymore? Just the plain, not Michelob Ultra, just Michelob. Remember it had like the foil top on the bottles?
0: Oh, dude, I love Michelob. I loved it.
1: When's the last time you saw just a plain Michelob?
0: It's been forever.
1: Don't they sell it still?
0: Yeah. I used to love Michelob. Domino's is giving you free pizza. Isn't Domino's, don't they have the garlic knots we were talking about earlier?
1: Yeah, you were talking about them.
0: They're unbelievable. They have no business being as good as they are. I had them over the weekend. They were great. Domino's is giving away $1 million worth of free pizza. Here's what you have to do for your slice of the pie. You have to eat one of the competitors first. Customers who buy a Big Mac, a Whopper, a Crunchwrap Supreme, a Chick-fil-A sandwich, or a Chipotle burrito can upload their receipt and receive a code for a free Domino's pizza while supplies last. The new personal pizza is Domino's first Detroit-style pie made with Parmesan-crusted pan dough, two layers of cheese, choice of sauce, and three toppings. Promotion is designed to see whether the new pizza can hold its own against some of the fast food's most iconic menu items. So get you some.
1: You guys, a Michelob Ultra is delicious with a steak dinner. It balances out all of your sides and everything, says Anxious Spider-Man.
0: Maybe. A glass of red wine will do the same, though. Kick you a little harder in the liver. I appreciate. Thank you. Hey, speaking of Chick-fil-A, where are we at? All right. Hey, does Chick-fil-A have that chicken and waffle sandwich yet? Is that available yet?
1: Yeah. And I think Crash Cart actually had it this week and texted it about us.
0: Okay. Was it thumbs up or thumbs down?
1: He said it was mid.
0: Oh, man, really?
1: Yeah.
0: Because that was one of the many dumb things that came out of my mouth last weekend when my wife and I were just goofing around on a Saturday. I said, hey, we should go to Chick-fil-A and get the chicken and waffle sandwiches. And she pretended like she didn't hear me. I took that as a no. So we didn't. All right, 888-545-5655. We'll get to a sad story after the top of the hour. Last week, remember the beavers were going crazy and attacking people?
1: They were rabid.
0: Well, apparently this week it's the otters are back at it again. They didn't want to be shown up by the beavers. We talked about otters a couple of weeks ago, how they were attacking people, and then the beavers decided, you know what, we want our piece. And now the otters are back in business. A poor woman was attacked while she was swimming by an otter. We'll get to this after the top of the hour. Sports is next.
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20: Among our top local stories, drivers using the Indiana Toll Road overnight are going to need a plan for closures at the Elkhart Toll Plaza.
21: Overnight closures began last night at exit 92 for scheduled maintenance and repairs. The Toll Plaza closes at 7 p.m. each night and reopens at 5 a.m. The closures are expected to continue through mid-October. Drivers traveling through the area overnight will need to plan an alternate route. Victor Garcia, MNC News.
20: And an Indianapolis woman is under arrest following a January pursuit that ended in a crash in Elkhart. The Indiana State Police say 26-year-old Nakia Adams faces two felony charges. She was arrested Tuesday by U.S. Marshals and awaits extradition to Elkhart County. The pursuit ended when Adams' Buick collided with another vehicle at Bristol and Cassopolis Streets, injuring a 17-year-old driver. I'm Tommy Lee from News Talk 95.3, Michiana's News Channel.
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1: And yesterday, Reds get by the Padres 7-2. Blue Jays shut down and shut out the Guardians 11-0. Tigers Twins go to 12. Tigers eventually get the 11-6 win. Cubs fall 9-5 to the Brewers. Astros shut out the White Sox 2-0. 2:10 Eastern this afternoon, the White Sox will finish things off with the Astros. Cubs host the Brewers. And yesterday, the NBA dropped a hammer on the Clippers for a violation of the salary cap. With old Kawhi Leonard and his uncle Dennis. The NBA investigation found a pattern of misconduct, multiple significant rules violations by the Clippers organization. They will now have to forfeit first-round draft picks in 2029, 2030, 31, 32, 33. They're going to get a $30 million fine. Owner Steve Ballmer suspended from the league and all team activities for 1 year. Their president of basketball operations is out for a year without pay. The vice president of basketball operations is out for 6 months without pay. So all around, everybody gets hammered. There's your sports.
0: All right, 888-545-5655.
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0: Welcome to Friday Eve. Next couple of days are going to take forever because we have a three-day weekend, obviously. We'll get into some text here in just a second. Last week, it was the Beavers who were on attack. This week, the Otters are returning the favor. A woman was swimming in Lake Tahoe when a river otter. You're like, yo, river otter, what are you doing here? This

0: I guess this is irony. She runs a survival swim school. Well, I mean, she survived, so obviously she's good. The attack has shaken her sense of safety in a place she once viewed as being very peaceful. She hopes to return to open water swimming eventually, although she says she may choose a different place to swim in the lake instead of, well, where the otters are. An argument over moving a television has resulted in a shooting that landed a 20-year-old man in prison. Man has been charged with second-degree murder for his role in the shooting death of a 27-year-old man, according to the complaint. The dead man and his fiance were delivering a television. He asked the shooter to help move the TV from the car into the house. Most of the time, that'd be great, right?
1: Right.
0: You're like, wow, it's a TV, and it's going into my house. I'd be happy to help. Allegedly, the shooter deemed that request to be disrespectful, and an argument broke out.
1: Always with the disrespect.
0: The argument escalated into what would later become the shooting. The man that shot was seen fleeing, saying, "I'm going to jail." And he was right. So it looks like he's going to prison. It doesn't say how long he's going to prison. Speaking of shooting, Santa Fe, New Mexico. Four new speed cameras in Santa Fe, New Mexico were shot. Just hours after they started operating. Police say the damage did not stop them from working, though.
1: Of course.
0: Two cameras were hit by gunfire on Monday about 8 a.m. The new system has already recorded 500 speeding violations.
1: Dude, that's a lot. And what is a speeding ticket anymore? $150?
0: Here's the trick that kind of gets you to go, okay, maybe we do need these things. All right, there were 500 speeding violations.
1: I mean, what do you think when you pull out of here every day? I wish people would slow down.
0: I don't know what the leeway is here. You know, when does it issue a ticket? 1 mile per hour over? Two? Three?
1: It's got to give you like four. There's got to be like some mathematical.
0: I hope so. Because, you know, I know that I can look at my GPS. If I have my GPS open, it'll tell me how fast I'm going. But if I look at my speedometer, those two things are different. Yeah. So is this thing calibrated for my vehicle specifically? I don't know. So not knowing what the leeway is here, there were 500 speeding violations. And then they always kind of give you one of these. So you're like, oh, okay, I get why we have these. Including one of the 500 was for a 67 and a 35.
1: Okay, that's a lot.
0: You're like, okay, that's dangerous. Maybe these cameras are a good thing. Yeah, but what about the other 499? Obviously, they just gave us the worst case example.
1: Yeah.
0: What
1: are the bulk of these tickets issued for?
0: Right, they're like two over. I mean, that's scary as hell. Police are looking for whoever fired at the cameras, which, by the way, they say remain active and are still issuing warnings and citations.
1: Yeah, you guys, that's a lot of money coming in. I got pulled over once doing 10 over, $200.
0: Mm-hmm.
1: This is Anxious Spider-Man. I don't know, do people even get speeding tickets anymore? I see people driving all over the place as fast as they possibly can. Nothing ever seems to happen to any of them.
0: I'm not worried about the speeding. I just noticed that people are people getting a little more fluid of what constitutes a red light? So many people running red lights now.
1: Everybody does it.
0: Yeah.
1: It's so bizarre.
0: Yeah, it's freaking me out a little bit. All right, 888-545-5655.
2: I get 6 minutes of talk time every hour. What do you care how I spend it?
3: Live from Storage Room B, this is the Cluck Index.
1: All right. Here we are. One day off our charted course toward the weekend. Here are 10 things that fill up your news feed today. Number 10, Rich Dad, Poor Dad self-help author Robert Kiyosaki is $1.2 billion in debt. Ooh, guess his kids know which dad they're getting. Yikes. I didn't bother reading, but how do you get into $1.2 billion in debt if you're just like a guy?
0: Well, you promise your creditors that there's lots of money on the horizon. I don't have the money yet, but as you can see, I've got a lot of things going on, and this will bring return. They're like, all right, this looks like somebody we should invest in.
1: Things are going well. Number 9, Olive Garden has brought back, through November, its popular Never-Ending Pasta Bowl. Hey, spoiler alert for the Never-Ending Pasta Bowl. The horse, Artax, drowns like 20 minutes in, and you never...

0: never recover from that. Doesn't matter how uplifting chasing his bullies on that big flying dog at the end is. The horse drowns in the mud. Number eight, 60% of U.S. adults now consider themselves working class, and that is up 10% from just a couple of years ago. Jason considers himself jerking class.
1: I didn't even hear the setup. I'll just take the punchline.
0: Because he plays with himself, you see. A lot.
1: I would consider I'm more smirking class, but I'll take jerking class.
0: Number seven, Pringles has introduced new Pringles dippers. It's a first ever for Pringle. They're thicker, sturdier, and wavier, designed specifically for dipping. Man, what a time to be alive. In my day, you used to have to use six of those Pringles together. Put them together like leaf springs to support a pass through that French onion. Kids today, dipping Pringle. Number six, just over half of Americans believe they spend too much time on their smartphones. You know, too much time on your smartphone can actually give you an STD. I caught gonorrhea. I thought of the word gonorrhea like 6 weeks ago, and I emailed it to myself, and I was just waiting for a time to use it, and finally popped up. Yes! It's a peek inside my process. Number five, we talked about this week. A Chicago bar broke a Guinness World Record when 1,969 people simultaneously took a shot of Malort on Sunday. Then I'm sure they also probably took a run at the record for the most browned jeans. Number four, one in five Americans are considering breaking up with their home. Financial changes and excessive repair needs are the top reasons. Oh, yeah, and it's been fooling around on you. That's why you're going to break up with it. Don't break up with your house. Just call it selling your house. Number three, Chipotle has brought back Pollo Asado for a limited time, featuring a new recipe. It's grilled adobo chicken seasoned with garlic, Mexican spices, cilantro, and lime. That sounds nice, but I'm going to stick with my usual steak. I don't know why I can't order like an adult. The first word out of my mouth is everywhere. Number two, only 66%, we learned this week, identified September 7th as this year's date for Labor Day. 4% believe there was no Labor Day at all this year. There is no Labor Day if you're my Uncle Steve. Dude hasn't had a job since Circuit City closed. That's not for you, Steve. And number one, it's U.S. Bowling League Day. You know, bowling leagues are really nice because I think that ball is very important. You take away that bowling alley and you're just a bar fly. And that's not cool. There's your index.
1: All right, 888-545-5655. Somebody says, hey, maybe I missed the memo, but what's up with people driving on the shoulder to pass, even when you're doing 80 in a 65? I don't know. I see that a lot more now, too. We've become a lot more lackadaisical as far as taking these chances.
0: Yeah, because what's the risk? You're going to lose control of your car? I mean, that's a pretty decent-sized risk, wouldn't you say?
1: Now, if you want to see where people get real fluid about their driving habits, is you drive to work at 4:30 in the morning, and you will notice that red lights mean almost nothing.
0: Oh, yeah.
1: It's very scary. I appreciate, like, both of our cars have that, you know, when you put on the brake, it shuts the motor off, and then, then when you take your foot off the brake and hit the gas, then it goes. I like that extra second now when I'm at a red light.
0: Make everybody wait.
1: Yeah, and it kind of slows everything down a little bit. Yeah, I told you, a couple of weeks ago, that lady ran that stop sign in my neighborhood. She, like, blew through it, and I literally drove in front of her. I'm like, I don't care if you hit me. I don't care.
0: Anymore, what I don't understand is that everyone thinks, and I don't participate in this, and I'm the guy that stops the line, but if you're in a left turn lane and you get the signal that you're allowed to turn left, that... It feels like as long as everybody thinks you keep that train of cars nonstop, you can just go as long as you want.
1: Yeah.
0: Like two, three, four, five, six cars on my way home. And it's super fun when you're riding a motorcycle because you're like, well, I have the signal to go, but I got to wait till these guys have all finished their little show here.
1: Yeah, here we go. This is what we were looking for. Somebody that got a ticket from a speeding camera. I got a warning in the mail the other week for speeding from a camera. It said it snaps a picture for 11 over. I was doing 12 over. Okay. So you got a warning for doing 12 over? At what point do they start throwing the ticket at you? Do we have anybody that has any actual concrete knowledge of speeding cameras? Like, I don't know, a cop? Can you tell us your secrets?
0: Muddle of Pud says that red lights are for bankers' hours only, fam.
1: Yeah, well, you'll notice that, yeah, if you drive early enough. But I notice it's bleeding over into the rest of the day now, too. All right, 888-545-5655.
0: And didn't we talk a couple of weeks ago, and it confirmed all of our suspicions, that speeding and driving like that saves you no time?
1: Yeah, very little.
0: None.
1: Yeah, I told you, because after we talked about it a few weeks ago, I started paying attention to that. So I've been watching and going the speed limit. Uh-huh. Like, even on the interstate, where I will tell you right now, I am guilty. I never go the speed limit on the interstate. I'm always driving very fast. So I started going the speed limit since I got the new Jeep, just to see how much time it saves me. And some days I'll drive fast like I normally do, and then other days I'll drive the speed limit. But I set that little timer that's on the dashboard. It's less than a minute, no matter what. And I have a 45-minute commute, and it's still less than a minute. And I have probably 30 stoplights, it feels like. Okay, so I maybe have like 10 stoplights on my way in.
0: And unless you're getting home to use the bathroom, what are you going to do with that minute?
1: Nothing.
0: Yeah, it's going to take you that long to gather your purse, your water bottle, and everything else out of your car.
1: Yeah, I will readily admit that when I do speed, I speed a lot. This is very telling.
0: What even is a speed limit?
1: What's a speed limit on the interstate? It's like 70?
0: Yeah.
1: Okay.
0: It's not like it is.
1: Okay.
0: And if you get to like rural areas, they bump it up by 5 miles an hour.
1: Okay.
0: I learned over the weekend that 75 is the posted interstate. It means you can go 90, 95. I always laugh when when you're going 85 miles an hour and people are still blowing by you.
1: Mm-hmm.
0: All I can think is, at what point do any of these people get pulled over? Or am I just sleeping on the fact that I can go as fast as I please? How fast does your car go? That's how fast you're allowed to go.
1: All right, what state in America has the highest monthly bills? Not all of us are lucky enough to live in a place that we would like. Plenty of factors can put that possibility out of reach, especially money. You know, where would you like to live? Well, I want to live where it's warm and sandy and I can hear the water. Well, it's expensive to live there. Yeah, I know that. That's why I don't live there. Where can you live, or where you live, makes a huge difference on how much it costs, you know, to keep the lights on and the bills paid.
0: The lie I always tell myself about nice places with beaches is that, well, yeah, it's a lot to live there, but the fun is free. You just walk outside and walk around the water all day. I don't know if that's true.
1: I mean, if you do get, you know, if that's where you get your joy, you know, just laying on the beach and not spending any money, soaking in the sunshine, you know, taking a dip in the water every once in a while, that's great, right? Like, there are plenty of places in the Midwest, you know, like where I grew up. And if you wanted to do something fun, it required you to spend money because there was nothing to see naturally that you would want to be a part of. There were no beaches to walk around. There was no water to be a part of. None of that. They looked at all 50 states on factors, including housing, utilities, insurance, internet, to find where residents are paying the most and the least each month. What's the most expensive state? Based on monthly bills. Oh my God.
0: It's got to be New York or California, right?
1: New York and California, number one and number two. Listen to this. And this is two-sided. One, I like this because I'm like, oh boy, I don't pay that. But I also don't know because I've never sat down and done the math. I don't budget. I have like a loose budget in my head, but that's it. Have you ever sat down and added up all your monthly bills?
0: No. I'm with you. I have an idea. I have an idea.
1: But if you add them all together, when you're talking about your monthly bills, you're talking about what? Your cell phone? Your gas?
0: Utilities.
1: Your electricity? Do you factor your auto insurance in there?
0: I always forget.
1: Do you factor in your homeowner's insurance in there?
0: I thought that's part of the house payment.
1: Well, it is, but it's costing you every month. That's what a budget is. You're figuring out what it is every month. So you have to include that.
0: Well, I know when the mortgage comes out, it's in there. It's part of that.
1: Right, but you're still paying it. So how much are you paying in homeowners insurance every month?
0: I couldn't even tell you.
1: Right, so I don't know to add it up to know. We'll get to the rest of the states here in a second.
0: Why would you do this to yourself?
1: because I want to know, because the average monthly bills in New York, the state of New York, which, by the way, is the highest monthly bills. Give me a ballpark. We'll look at the lowest here in the next segment because we're over time.
0: I don't know, man. To me, $4,000 seems like a lot, but I also know that's probably close to what I'm on the hook for, I think. I mean, food gets factored into there, right? You got to eat. That's a bill.
1: Food, car payment, all of it. Auto insurance, all that. Every dollar that goes out, you know, that's a monthly bill, right? I don't think food... does food constitute as a bill? What do they use?
0: I think because what you eat changes. What you eat changes. What a dumb thing to say. But like, if you eat at home, like, that's the baseline bill. If you're going to start throwing meals out there, that's other money.
1: Here's what they looked at. They looked at housing. All right, that's your mortgage or your rent. Utilities, that would be obviously your utilities, your insurance. How much you paying in health insurance every month? How much you paying in auto insurance every month?
0: I don't know.
1: How much are you paying for internet? The average monthly bill
0: I don't know.
1: In New York is 40% above the national average.
0: Okay, that is a lot.
1: $7,016 a month in bills. California not far behind, $6,996.
0: Oh, Lord.
1: California, by the way, has the highest average mortgage payment, right? And there's a reason for that, because it's a beautiful place to live.
0: Yep.
1: We'll look at the rest of it in just a couple of minutes. Including, we'll take a look at Arkansas. All of a sudden, gets a little more attractive. 888-545-5655 next.
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1: All right, 888-545-5655. Welcome to Friday Eve as we're trying to get to the big three-day weekend. 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They looked at everything from housing, right? 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What do you got? 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
1: 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California's number two with $6,996.
14: You guys, my boss's townhouse that he rents in California is $3,250 a month. Once you start putting bills into like the thousands and thousands of dollars, you start to wonder, wait,
1: what am I doing here? Am I doing this right?
14: Am I wasting all this money?
1: But again, you know, when they started the conversation, when they started the survey, they're saying, you know, where you live, where you want to live, also depends on your monthly bills. So a lot of times, if you want to live somewhere, like everybody wants to live near the water and the sand and the beach, right? That's the ideal situation. It's going to cost you more because more people want to live there. Supply and demand, right? There's not that much space in South Florida. So the people who have the money to live there are obviously competing. Those are the people you're competing against. They're like, I'd love to live there on my $2,000 a month budget. Mm. Well, wait a minute. Somebody that has a $12,000 a month budget, they want to live there more than you. And they're going to live there more than you. Hawaii's number three. Average monthly bills in Hawaii, $6,872. Now, let's take a look at the least expensive states. Now, this is what's crazy because the
14: West Virginia,
1: the lowest monthly bills.
14: Okay.
1: What did you say? What if you had to estimate right now, what is somebody did say that you said food should be a monthly bill, but it's not. It has to be like a fixed monthly bill.
14: Okay.
1: Right. What did you ballpark your average monthly bill spending to be? And I'm asking this again because we'll look at the average monthly bills, the lowest, and it's still pretty high.
14: I'm going to say for my wife and I, it's probably somewhere between three and four-ish.
1: States with the lowest monthly bills. Number four is Ohio. Number three is Iowa. Number two is Indiana. Number one is Arkansas. Being the least expensive state to live in, what do you think the average monthly bills are? And then you could stack this up against your between three and four, right?
14: I'm going to say it's going to be three even.
1: Almost four. About $3,900 a month. That's for the cheapest. Yeah. See how weirdly sobering that is? Wait, what? How much am I doing now? On the lowest end? The lowest end. The lowest state in America is about $3,900. Eek.
14: You guys, my monthly payments are about to go down. I just paid off my student loans. That is a tax-free raise of $775 a month. I'm on my way to not being broke, says broke office guy.
1: You know how much cool stuff you could do with that much money? Wow, you could buy a bigger, more expensive car.
14: Right? Think about the vehicle that I could get for a payment.
1: That's typically the first thing that people do. They're like, oh, I've got an extra $700 a month. You know what I should do? Run out and buy something bigger and better.
14: You guys, this has to include groceries into the equation because food for a lot of us is one of the highest expenses every month, especially now.
1: I would hope that food would be a part of it, but it doesn't look like it is.
14: I mean, because
1: so food looks like an additional expense.
14: Well, they probably can't put it on there because you could technically survive off what? Noodles and hot dogs if you needed to. So that would be very, very low. But most of us don't.
1: What do they call it? What does Dave Ramsey call it? Beans and rice and beans?
14: Yeah.
1: Which I could survive on. I could totally do that.
14: It was cooked right.
1: If it's refried beans and Spanish rice, absolutely.
14: You guys, my food budget is $640 a month is what I budget for my family. Yeah, I would say $500 to $600 is probably a good ballpark for food. A little extra breathing room for a hot and ready every so often.
1: Hot, ready. What are the signs that you have your life together in 2026?
14: I suppose if you sit down and figure out what your budget is, that's a really good sign. You got your stuff together because you're thinking.
1: That would ruin my day.
14: Yeah.
1: I would be depressed for the rest of the month. And then the calendar would flip and I would say, oh, I have to do that budget again now, don't I? There would be no end in sight. When we were kids, it seemed like a surefire way to tell if somebody was a real adult. Things like being married or maybe owning a home, having a reliable car. You know, kids, those are all signs of people who are responsible on the right track to success. But these days, some of us are still waiting to feel like an actual grown-up. Many folks can't afford to be homeowners. How do you know if somebody is winning as an adult? It turns out it's easier than you think, according to a new survey of American worker bees. Having your life together now is really just staying on top of the little things in life, they say. This is what constitutes being an adult in the year 2026. It's not a house with a two-car garage. Those aren't the signs anymore. We've obviously lowered our standards.
14: Oh, no. Just a house at all.
1: According to most Americans, and a part of a new survey, what makes you an adult? One, being financially responsible. More than half of all respondents agree this is the ultimate adulting achievement. It's not about being rich. It's just about having a healthy bank account that is not overdrawn, a credit card that you pay off, and emergency savings to cover at least 3 months' salary. I don't know. That sounds pretty tall to me.
14: Yeah, it does. They're like, it's this one thing, but then it's like seven things rolled into one. You're like, wait a minute now.
1: What about 3 weeks? Could you do 3 weeks? Let me hear you at three weeks. Signs you're an adult in 2026. Do you enjoy your own company? You mean like the company I work for? Sure.
14: Yeah.
1: No, that means can you be by yourself? Are you comfortable spending time alone?
14: Yeah.
1: That's a sign that you're a mature adult. 43% of us believe developing a good relationship with yourself is a key ingredient to having your life together. Again, the bar is very low as far as being an adult in 2026. Can you admit when you're wrong?
14: Yeah, because it happens with such frequency that it's not even a big deal for me to do anymore.
1: It's funny when you're young. Yeah, yeah. It's when you're young and how difficult it is. But eventually, you screw up so often that it just dulls the tip of that knife, and it's real easy to admit when you're wrong. You're like, yeah. Even when I'm not wrong, sometimes I'm like, yeah, I was wrong. Just because it gets so much easier to admit the older you get. You know why? You know why you learn to admit when you're wrong? So you can just get through it and get it over with. You'll be surprised.
14: I mean, how many times have we seen things become much bigger than they are because somebody will not admit that they were wrong?
1: Yeah. You just want to move forward. You're like, yeah, my bad.
14: But a lot of times when you admit you're wrong, I mean, that's the end of it. You know, you're wrong. You admit you're wrong. They know you're wrong. You're wrong. So you move on.
1: I'm moving forward into the next day. Owning your mistakes and being able to take responsibility isn't easy. 42% of Americans say being able to admit you're wrong is a grown-up green flag. Being an adult in 2026, what does it take? Are you able to say no without feeling guilty?
14: No. I feel terrible.
1: I get actual joy and glee from saying no.
14: Yeah, I need to be better at that, and I am not.
1: A lot of times I'll say no just for the happiness it brings me, even though I want to say yes. Having boundaries and being able to communicate is something a lot of us are still working on. Those that move beyond people-pleasing are living on their own terms. Learn how to say no. Again, that seems like a pretty low bar for happiness in 2026, but okay, that's what makes a grown-up. All right, we'll look at the rest in just a couple of minutes. We got to take a break. 888-545-5655, and we'll get into some more of those next.
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1: 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What's that afternoon audience like? I forget. It's been a long time. Hello, afternoon people.
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14: People driving home like, who are these guys?
1: What?
14: I can't even get away from you.
1: Huh. Thunderstorms later on today. Hot again. Not quite as hot, though. The heat index probably won't hit the triple digits, but we'll be in the mid to upper 90s. We'll get some thunderstorms, 90 early thunderstorms tomorrow, then partly sunny for the drive home for the three-day weekend, 87 morning rain and 82 on Saturday. But after that, sunshine and low 80s will take us through Sunday and Monday as well.
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1: All right, 888-545-5655. Welcome to Friday Eve. Got 3 days off just ahead of us. We just have to get there. We were talking about what does it take to be considered an adult in 2026? Of course, you lead with the big one. You need to be financially responsible, right? That's what most American worker bees agree on. If you want to achieve adulthood, that's what you need to be. It's not about being rich, they say. It's about having a healthy bank balance in the account that's not overdrawn, a credit card that's paid off, and emergency savings to cover at least 3 months' salary. After that, it gets real easy. And again, the bar is low. Enjoy your own company. Not the company you work for, but learn how to be by yourself. So for some people, that's super hard. Admit when you're wrong. Say no without feeling guilty. This is another one that creates confusion. Because we don't know Not paying for subscriptions that you don't use. Still have mysterious or unnecessary subscription? I don't know. Are they coming out of your account every month? You're not alone. 36% of us say confidently knowing you don't is the ultimate adulting flex. What, that we don't know how much is coming out of our account because of subscriptions? That doesn't seem like a flex to me at all. One of my daughters texted last night. She was looking for one of the streaming passwords. And so I gave it to her and I said, it's probably this. And then she texted back and said, no, it says that we don't have an account. And so then I gave her a couple of other ones and we had accounts on both of the email addresses. So I think it was Hulu. So it looks like I'm paying for a couple of Hulus. I don't know how to make it stop, though. That's the problem.
14: I went to cancel my Prime this week, and my wife said, well, no, don't. And I said, why?
1: Because it's been a security blanket for like 8 years.
14: But she doesn't order anything off my Amazon. But she said, if we need Prime, you can have it. And I said, but I want to cancel it. She's like, well, don't, because we can use it. And I thought, but I don't want it anymore.
1: Why don't we use yours? Does she have Amazon Prime?
14: I don't know.
1: Why don't you order stuff off of her Amazon Prime if you want the free shipping? Because that in reality is the reason why we have Amazon Prime originally, is so that you'll get free shipping on stuff.
14: Well, I thought it was like free and quick, but I told you that fantasy football thing, that's the last burn, man, is that I pay for Prime to get it fast and it comes slow. So what's the point?
1: Yeah, if she has it, why are you paying for two in the same household?
14: I don't know.
1: Use her password login for Amazon TV and... I don't know. Does anybody use Amazon Music anymore? That's such a crappy music service.
14: No, I told you. I watched that. It was the day I watched the Collective Soul documentary because that was on Amazon. And I told you, once I get this watched, I'm going to be done with Amazon Prime and Amazon in general. But then she said, stop. And I'm like, but I'm trying to reduce the amount of money.
1: Here's the problem with it, with the Amazon is, I mean, you could, Netflix is obviously the OG, right, when it comes to watching stuff. But we got a lot of stuff with that Amazon because Amazon was like the second subscription service that we bought into, right? And you bought into it for the free shipping. What was it, $100 a year?
14: Yeah.
1: And I don't know what it is now. It's got to be more than that, right? So what am I paying, $100 a year for that? But it was, you know, the free shipping and then the television and then the music stuff. But it's always been there. And there's a weird security thing that we have, even though we don't use it. We like to know that it's there. That's why your wife's going, no, don't cancel it. Don't cancel it because it's something that we've always had.
14: Isn't there something coming up on Hulu soon? Because the bear was the reason. Sasquatch is why I got it. The bear is why I kept it. But I don't watch Hulu. I don't just get onto Hulu and see what they have. I'm never on there unless I'm going there. But they're dinging me for like $25 a month.
1: Oh, see, Hulu, I watch a lot of stuff on Hulu. Somebody says there's a customer service number you can call. I would almost rather eat the second subscription than to call and talk to customer service. I watch my wife do this, and it's like half the day you have to spend on hold. So half the day she's doing tasks around the house, and then her phone is playing that music, the on hold music. I'm like, I don't have the patience to do anything. Like, I'll give you whatever you want as long as I don't have to deal with you.
14: Warren, I agree with you. I ordered my son's band book over a week ago. Now we'll not be here till the night. That's been delayed twice. As Spartan fan, yeah. If they can't get it to you when they say they're going to get it to you, you guys. I always forget I have certain streaming services until I get the notification of the charge.
1: You're like, oh, I got to cancel that later on today. But like, completely skips your mind.
14: But every time I get onto a streaming service, I see my profile. But then I see all the profiles of the people that are, you know, suckling off my teats, and I want to just be like, enough. I'm done with all of it. Because I think I spend about $125 to $150 a month subscribing to all this stuff. So yeah, now I'm actually upset.
1: Yeah, I'm going to do something about this today, and then you never do. Signs that you're an adult in 2026. Again, the bar is incredibly low. Knowing when trash day is. Making sure you get your garbage out to be picked up doesn't matter when you're a 20-something. 35% of us say knowing when garbage day is means that you have your life together.
14: Hey, real adults know when recycling day is. You can miss a trash day.
1: It's not the same day?
14: My recycling comes every 2 weeks. The trash is every week. And you've got to get the recycling out because, man, that is just long enough for you to have too much.
1: You don't just look out at the neighbors and see, what can do they have out there? They have the one with the brown lid? Yeah, the brown lid is out there. All right, get that recycling out. Signs that you're an adult in 2026. Again, our grandparents will be very sad that this is what constitutes. If you thought knowing when trash day is easy, do you make your bed every day?
14: Every day.
1: We said it was the little things that count. Here's the proof. A third of all Americans polled say that daily bed making shows that you have things figured out.
14: But also, it feels more inviting, more restful, intentional, and relaxing when you get in to a made bed. You know, clean sheet day is Sunday. You make the bed. I get home from work every day. I make the bed. Because if you get into an unmade bed at the end of the night, it just feels like you really were you this busy today?
1: I ask my wife all the time, like, can you at least just pull the covers up? You know, when you get out of bed, can you just at least pull the covers up? And apparently the answer is no. Our covers apparently are very heavy.
14: And it's,
1: our covers apparently weigh the same as a full laundry basket that needs to go upstairs or an empty cardboard box that needs to go to the recycling bin. They weigh the same, I guess.
14: 250 pounds?
1: Can't be done.
14: Nope.
1: No human. Thank God my husband goes to the gym.
14: It's like Thor's hammer.
1: Pulling Excalibur out of the stone. Yeah,
14: I never, ever made my bed until my wife moved in with me and we were dating. And she said, no, you got to make your bed. And I said, what next? Change the sheets? And she's like, yes. But I got in and I just laughed and I thought, how did I live that way before this?
1: So luxurious.
14: It didn't even occur to me.
1: Yeah. Yeah, somebody says, I got the trash day down, man. It's recycling day that gets me. Yeah, I just look around. I'm like, what do the neighbors got going on? They got the yard waste can out there, or is that the recycling can? All right, that's the yard waste can. We're going to skip that.
14: I always have to make sure because that business gets done while I'm at work. So if I forgot, by the time I get home, I've missed the truck. I can hear them off in the distance.
1: Oh, I'll send 30 texts on garbage day. Because I can't take it out in the morning because I can't wheel those Herbie Kirby's out there at 4 o'clock in the morning.
14: See, this is my fear. As soon as I cancel those subscriptions, something shows up on that subscription service that I want to watch.
1: Right, like isn't shrinking coming back to Apple TV?
14: Yeah.
1: You can't get rid of Apple TV. Well, one, it's Ted Lasso. But then as soon as Ted Lasso is done, boom, there's your shrinking.
14: Yeah, new episode of Ted Lasso, well, you've got to watch tonight. But if it weren't for Ted Lasso and Apple TV, we could walk from Apple TV Plus. I don't noodle around on there to see what they have.
1: No. I mean, all the stuff is planned ahead. They'll give us the next Bill Lawrence show at the end of Shrinking. They'll be like, whoa, we got a new Bill Lawrence show here. I'm like, damn, this guy does all of my favorite television.
14: Mm-hmm. I have a fear that Woody Harrelson...
1: The brothers?
14: Yeah.
1: I think that looks great.
14: I have a fear that that's going to be the next show that, like, well, we'll hang on to the subscription for their 4 months.
1: What's that on?
14: I thought it was Apple TV Plus.
1: No, hang on. I think I put it on my thing.
14: I don't know, man. I've slowly realized that Paramount is the only streaming service that I do not have.
1: Brothers with Woody Harrelson and Matthew McConaughey premieres on Apple TV on September 23rd. Yep. Dang it.
14: I would consider what Warren said to be a huge flex. I can't even make it to the weekend without my trash being full or my recycling, let alone 2 weeks. Some of my neighbors have two full cans each week, and I can't wrap my head around it. You know what I can't understand? The old people on my block, that some of them have opted to save money and go with the smaller dumpster. So they have like a Herbie Kirby, but it's like half the size of mine. That's short. And I just thought, you only do that much garbage every week?
1: That's adorable.
14: Yeah.
1: Oh, man. I've noticed it now that, you know, my wife and I, that the kids went back to school. I bet you I could go 3 weeks without filling up that Herbie Kirby. Now the recycling gets filled up fast. But everything that's in the regular garbage, I could go 3 weeks easy. It's enough that I've started parting out things. Like I'm in the process right now of parting out a kitchen bathroom vanity. Taking it apart bit by bit.
14: Oh,
1: by bit.
14: Yes.
1: Yeah. Yeah, I got tons of room in there now.
14: You guys, all my neighbors do their trash recycling the night before, so it's a nice reminder for me to put mine out as I'm leaving.
1: Yeah, that's what I look at. That's how I figure out what it is.
14: Well, a lot of people very proud they know their trash and recycling days.
1: See how low that is?
14: Yeah.
1: That's a very low standard for being an adult. I'm sure that my grandparents and my parents are very sad. They're like, oh, look at you patting yourself on the back because Wednesday's the big day, huh?
14: Yeah.
1: Way to go. Mm-hmm. Way to go. All right, 888-545-5655. Welcome to Friday Eve. We're trying, man. We're trying. We're almost there. Three down. Just a couple more to go. We've got some bad AI advice. Got some hikers lost. This will make us all feel a little bit better about ourselves after the top of the hour. Sports next.
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25: Our top local story, a former South Bend Fire Department captain has been sentenced in Oakland County, Michigan, following two sex crime convictions.
26: Stuart Russell received 15 to 35 years for first-degree criminal sexual conduct, along with nearly 6 to 15 years for second-degree criminal sexual conduct. He received credit for 127 days already served. Russell joined the South Bend Fire Department in 1981 and retired as a captain in January of 2025. Brian Ford, MNC News.
25: And fortunately, there were no injuries when a school bus crash involving South Central Community Schools happened Wednesday at State Road 39 and County Road 950 South. School officials say 16 students were on board. One was checked by medics at the scene. Investigators say the driver of a Chevy Silverado apparently fell asleep and tried to avoid the bus after waking up. I'm Tommy Lee from News Talk 95.3, Michiana's News Channel.
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28: Baseball on tap early today. 2:10 Eastern this afternoon. The White Sox finish things off with the Astros. Cubs host the Brewers. And yesterday, David Silver of the NBA came down hard on the Los Angeles Clippers. It turns out circumventing the salary cap for Kawhi Leonard, well, it was a bad idea. It's going to cost them draft picks, first-round picks in 2029 all the way through 2033. That team has to pay a $30 million fine. Steve Ballmer, the owner of the team, the richest owner in all of the NBA, suspended from all league and team activities for 1 year. And president of business operations is suspended for a year without pay. Vice president of basketball operations is out for 6 months, no pay. Boom, boom, boom. Did they learn their lesson? What did they get for it? No titles? Okay. There's your sports.
1: 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The consequences of having a threesome. The negative consequences of having a threesome. Some of these are pretty obvious. Some of them you would have never suspected. Now, what's rough is the one you think, wow, I never thought that could happen. And then you look at the likelihood of it happening, according to people. that have been there, and it's high. It's crazy. But we'll get to that on the podcast, plus what some sex therapists wish you knew. Then we'll also take a look at what is the right boob next week. 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
1: All right, 888-545-5655. Welcome to Thursday, also known as Friday Eve. We were just talking about

0: problem, why they had to be rescued for the United States Forest Service, was because they relied on bad advice from artificial intelligence.
1: Ah.
0: It says first they set up their base camp.
1: Hey, ding them. If they used AI and got out there, go ahead and ding them.
0: It's like the people, you know, when you know, GPS sends them into a lake. They're like, well, my GPS told me to drive off the end of the dock.
1: Mm-hmm.
0: Like, well, you know. They say they used AI, and it failed them. First, they set up base camp in what was deemed to be a prohibited site. Then they brought enough food only for an 8-hour climb, which sounds great until you realize that the entire thing takes 17 hours. They say a trek that started at 3 o'clock in the morning took 17 hours to get there. They then realized they still had to get back down. Oh, when you notice that the sun is starting to, you're like, oh, hey, we need to get moving here. The sun's going to go down, right? We're losing daylight.
1: Yeah.
0: That's when they realized they still had to get back down. They veered off course, and their phone batteries were dying. So a call to 911 was placed. After one of the men, oh, no, he went down with a knee injury. They realized that maybe they were in a little over their skis. They stopped their descent at 11,000 feet around midnight and waited for help to arrive. Forest Service climbing rangers reached them at about 9:30 the next morning. They were then led back to base camp. They made it back to base camp at 6:30 later on that evening. So 9:30 to 6:30. Now we're 2 days deep into this climb.
1: Have you ever been in a position like that, though, where you realize you're screwed and there's nothing, that you've really messed up like this? I've never been in a position, like, I haven't been able to get back to civilization, or your phone's about to die. Like, it takes a lot of decisions to lead up to this.
0: To reach out for help.
1: Yeah.
0: Now, have I ever been in a position where I realized I'm in a bad place and I need to reach out for help? No, that's never happened. The group realized that their 8-hour climb worth of food supply was good, but they probably should have accounted for more than double that, and that's what they recommend. Relying on your own cognitive abilities would have been more helpful than relying on advice from GPS. Literally, they just put it into the GPS, and the information that it spit back to them was bad. And that's why they ended up in the position that they were in.
1: Why have you forsaken me, robots? Now look at where I am.
0: You probably want to talk to people that have real life advice and experience. Who's your favorite movie president? Dude, I can only come up with one. And if you ask me who's my favorite television president, it would be Martin Sheen from West Wing. Who's your favorite movie president? Politics, obviously, a divisive topic, always these days. So a lot of people steer clear from talking about it. But as it turns out, one issue a lot of Americans love to agree on is who's your favorite movie president? New survey asked people around the country, who is it?
1: It's the guy from Independence Day, Paxton, right? God rest his soul.
0: All of them, the entire top 10, there are no fictional presidents in here. The only one I could think of was Robin Williams in Night at the Museum.
1: The guy's Harrison Ford from Air Force One.
0: He plays what? He plays Teddy Roosevelt, right? Robin Williams, he's on the horse?
1: Oh, yeah.
0: Yeah, okay. Here's the top 10. None of these guys are fictional presidents. Maybe they excluded fictional presidents because that's too easy. You can make any fictional president a hero. It's easy to do, right? You're like, oh, just have him actually care and follow through with what he says and do something for the American people. All of a sudden, he becomes a hero.
1: Wait.
0: And he is completely 100% fictional.
1: Isn't there like a Ulysses S. Grant movie?
0: Here's 10 to 1. Here we go. John Voight as Franklin D. Roosevelt in Pearl Harbor. I don't know why.
1: I have no recollection of that at all.
0: Pearl Harbor was a great movie. William Franklin Miller as George Washington in Young Washington, a movie that was released just this year, is at number 9. We love this guy. I had no idea this existed. Favorite movie presidents. Paul Giamatti played John Adams in John Adams, the mini.

0: series back in 2008. I've never heard of this movie either. Top movie presidents, Park Sawyers as Barack Obama in Seaside with You from 2016. Josh Brolin played George W. Bush in W back in 2008. Sebastian Stan played Donald Trump in The Apprentice in 2004. Did you know Jeff Daniels played Ronald Reagan?
1: No.
0: That's this year. The movie's called Brink of War.
1: That's weird because he doesn't really look, they don't look the same.
0: And I'm sorry, but Jeff Daniels is hilarious in everything that he does. Dennis Quaid also played Ronald Reagan. He's number three in a movie called Reagan from 2024. Oh, there you go. There's Robin Williams as Teddy Roosevelt in Night at the Museum. Number one answer is, I'll give you a hint because it's universally known that he's a bit of a nutcase. He's a method actor.
1: Daniel Day-Lewis.
0: In?
1: Lincoln.
0: Yeah, Abraham Lincoln. And they said that,
1: hey, boy, you want to talk about a movie about a subject I don't care anything about. Like, okay, we got you.
0: When they were talking about filming this movie, he, like, literally almost broke everyone on set because everyone disliked him so much because of the method acting.
1: I could see how that would wear thin on you if you weren't a big believer in that school of acting.
0: Even if you are a believer in it, I think he's one of those guys that takes it so stinking far that even you're like, all right, all right.
1: When you do that, and I know that there, you know, some people are like, I need to come down from this. But when the cameras finally yell cut for the last time, do you just like snap out of it? You're like,
0: All right. Who was it that said he had a hard time? Oh, that kid that played Elvis in that Elvis movie a couple of years ago.
1: Austin Butler.
0: Says he still has a difficult time not talking like Elvis. Like, he still can't get it out of his system. And Val Kilmer, I think, had to go to find a therapist so that he could get over his role playing Jim Morrison in The Doors. It happens to those method actor guys all the time, is they can't shake the character.
1: How do you do that?
0: What, shake it?
1: No,
0: like, or stay stuck in
1: it? How do you get that far into something? Do you think you could? Like, if I said, Jason, I'm gonna give you $5 million to play some role. Okay, you're I can't even think of a job as an actor. I'm going to give you $5 million to take on the persona of Jeffrey Dahmer.
0: The amount
1: like,
0: of
1: like
0: work.
1: How do you do it?
0: The problem is that I don't like about it is the amount of research and effort you have to put into it before you start playing the character. Like, you'll see these actors when they're going after these roles, how they spend all this time consuming every bit of content that they can about these people, insofar as going and spending time with neighbors or families and victims, and they devote so much time.
1: Daniel, would you like to go to McDonald's today? There is no McDonald's yet. Like, that kind of stuff. Like, how do you get that far into it?
0: Yeah, like, he would walk around, you know, with the hat on and the whole get-up the whole time. I mean, that'd be tough. But again, you devote so much mind space and personality to it. I understand why it would be hard to shake, right? Especially if you're doing something playing like Ed Gein or, you know, Jeffrey Dahmer or something. You're like, wow, I can't believe that he killed those people. And you're like, dude, I got so caught up in the role. It just consumed me. Your Honor, please don't send me to prison. Ladies and gentlemen of the jury, I'm asking you, please. Nice. I'm a method actor. I got into it. I wanted to give the best performance I could. So, you know, I put on my mother's underwear and I would look at myself in the mirror.
1: Yeah. You guys, method actors would like not wash for days or weeks because the real guy doesn't shower.
0: That's what they said about Sean Penn in some role that he was playing. I know exactly what that person's talking about. I know what that texter's talking about, but I can't remember what the role was. But yeah, who was the guy that played Ed Gein in that show that we love so much?
1: Charlie Hunnam.
0: Yeah.
1: But do you think...
0: You know, I don't want to get so far into it that, you know, I'm at home posing in the mirror, you know, with somebody else's underwear on going, Yes, I am Ed Gein.
1: So, but he also can't, like, for his, like, he's out with the boys getting drinks. Like, hey, do the voice. He can't be like, hey, guys. Because he was
0: I never thought about that, but that would be fun as hell.
1: Yeah. Can you leave my voicemail? I don't even do my own voicemail. I could be like, hi, it's 4 o'clock for the radio. I'm not on the phone right now. Instead, I just let the robot lady do it.
0: Somebody else, I would have gotten the President Lincoln from Bill and Ted's more than that snooze acting of Daniel Day-Lewis. Yeah, I'll be the first to admit, I don't really know that much about Daniel Day-Lewis, and I know that we're supposed to bow down at the altar of whatever it is that he does. One, I don't see a lot of Daniel Day-Lewis movies because he's dumb.
1: Yeah, he hasn't done a ton of them either.
0: And he does, you know, some very complex movies, and those aren't for me. You know, maybe if he did pop up in Bill and Ted, he'd be more recognizable to me. But when I do see...
1: I thought There Will Be Blood was great, but if you put somebody else in that role, I don't know if it'd be any different.
0: I can't tell. Somebody just texted in and said, he is magnificent. I can't tell. I mean, he's fine. He's great in all the roles that he does. But as far as magnificent, like Uber Geek Abe says, that seems like a lot to me. I don't know enough about the craft to be able to tell you who's magnificent. I can tell you who's good. I can certainly tell you who stinks. You know, like the best friend of that guy in Obsession. That guy stinks. Terrible.
1: But see, if you hadn't said he was terrible before I watched the movie, I may not have noticed how terrible he was. But I took a special interest in seeing when he's like, I got $1 billion. Like, I could have done that. I could have done that probably better.
0: He just sucks so bad.
1: When he's trying to pretend to be like outraged at what this dude is explaining to him, like disbelief. Like I can work up more enthusiasm, you know, looking for ketchup in the refrigerator, and there is none.
0: It's really something. It is really something, man. If you haven't seen Obsession again, it is a great, great movie. It's really well done, for that kid.
1: A couple people tried to.
0: Did you say he was a producer? That's what I was trying to get out.
1: What?
0: Was the best friend, was he a director or a producer in the movie?
1: All I
0: know
1: about...
0: There has to be another job for him because he had to have put himself in there.
1: All I know about that Curry Barker kid who's the star is that he's the YouTube guy and then the dude who played his best friend is like in all of his stuff.
0: Okay. Oh, so it's like, okay.
1: But I know absolutely zilch about that guy's YouTube content. I only know about the Jason Lee O'Cluck Show's YouTube content.
0: Magnificent, I believe, is what Uber Geek Abe would call it.
1: Like and subscribe, and also watch our shorts.
0: Our what?
1: Our shorts.
0: What?
1: I don't know. Management was like, you guys need to do YouTube shorts.
0: Wait, like, what's on our YouTube channel now?
1: Our podcast.
0: Oh, okay. All right.
1: Yeah, our video podcast For some is reason up there.
0: Is that a TikTok? Do we do it on TikTok too?
1: We take shorter clips of the podcast, and, okay, we put them on the Jason Lee and Cluck Show TikTok, but we also put some of them or different ones on YouTube Shorts.
0: Okay. I prefer YouTube panties.
1: Well, management said to us, if you guys would like more money, you need to become YouTube stars and then keep that money for yourself. And I said, I don't know how. They said, do YouTube Shorts. And I can tell you what, some of them get really decent traction and some of them get none, and I don't know why.
0: So how long till we get paid? When do we get our billion? I would like $1 billion.
1: Okay. It looks like our YouTube channel can be monetized if we get another like 1,100 hours of viewing time.
0: Okay. Is that a lot compared to what we have now?
1: We have about 1,200.
0: Okay. So we have to double our numbers.
1: I think.
0: So where do we go to watch these YouTube shorts?
1: Well, if you just go to jlnkshow.com, there's a YouTube link. But like I posted shorts every day last week and the week before.
0: Okay.
1: And I still wait with my hand out. We are not viral anything.
0: Okay.
1: The more I get into
0: it. Viral like strep throat?
1: The more I get into it, the more I have respect for people who are getting like millions of views. Because I'm like, man.
0: It's hard out here.
1: Dude, it is. And like clips that I put up that I don't think are funny at all do really, really well. But the ones that I think are funny go nowhere. And I'm like, well, maybe I'm just maybe I'm a horrible judge of online comedy.
0: You have until February, and then that number doubles again.
1: Yeah, but if we hit the number now, we're grandfathered in, and we get money for the rest of our day. I'm assuming. I don't know what kind of money there is.
0: Right.
1: I've heard people we work with say it's like $40, but that's $40 we didn't have.
0: Right. It goes from 4,000 watch hours a year to 8,000 after it doubles. Man, we really have no idea. Hey, go watch our YouTube shorts. JLNKShow.com. We got to get to stupid people doing stupid things in a minute, which includes you can't trust Crooked Jess, apparently. And, we got a biter. Two Florida stories coming up next.
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0: All right, 888-545-5655. Welcome to Friday Eve, trying to get a little bit closer to the weekend.
1: Here's an interesting question, I think lobbed in your direction.
0: Okay.
1: You guys, I could use your help. My birthday is coming up. Every year, my mom makes us an ice cream cake. It's a layer of Oreos, ice cream, Oreos with hot fudge, then more ice cream. I typically go with traditional chocolate and mint, but I like to switch it up now and again. I've done chocolate, cherry, or peanut butter before. Last year, I did coffee with Milano's in the middle. This year, I'd like a cookie butter center. What ice cream would you pair with cookie butter?
0: With like Biscoff?
1: Mm-hmm.
0: They've got that Biscoff Blizzard at Dairy Queen right now. If you're going to ask me about ice cream, it's always going to be chocolate. The answer is always chocolate.
1: What a pistachio? Like, what? Hey, what would you dunk a Biscoff cookie in?
0: Milk. Chocolate milk.
1: Would...
0: I'm going to go 10 out of 10 times. I'm always going to tell you chocolate is the way to go.
1: You don't want anything that's going to interfere with the flavor of the Oreos, the fudge, and the...
0: Hey, what's wrong with the Oreo, the base, and all of that that you had going on? That one sounded delicious, except for the mint, the chocolate mint. Nobody wants chocolate toothpaste. But the rest of that, hey, that sounded wonderful. Hey, good on your mom, too. She's making ice cream cakes. That's hot.
1: You guys, my first time pulling up your podcast on YouTube, you need to double the audio output. It's so quiet. I don't know how to do that, man. But like
0: why don't you double it? Just turn it up.
1: No, like when we're streaming, we get one comment probably every 3 weeks that they can't hear it. But I don't know. Is that on? That's not on us.
0: I don't know.
1: This may be why we're not YouTube stars after trying and posting so many shorts and videos. Nobody can hear anything. But like I pull it up and I hear it fine. Maybe it's you.
0: Yeah. It's your fault. It's not ours. We're free and clear on this.
1: Crank it up. I don't know. Oh, it is really low, and it's on you, says Uber Geek Gabe.
0: Well, how do we fix it, Gabe? We've got a million dudes in this audience. Not a million. We have two that do very well on YouTube. Uber Geek Gabe with his nerdy video games, and then Cubicle Nate with his nerdy Linux saloon.
1: Now everybody's piling on. Oh, yeah. Very low compared to others.
0: All right. So the all y'all that know how to do this, help us.
1: I didn't know you guys even had a TikTok. Well, now you have another follower. It's a shame. We play a promo for it during the day.
0: Do we really?
1: It's mentioned on our podcast promo. Like, by the way, follow him on TikTok at JLNK Show.
0: I'll see.
1: Are we not promoting ourselves enough on the show? Oh, Gabe says, I don't know. I turn it up. I use studio programs to turn mine up. So you guys are asking for free help. Yes, to give you free internet videos.
0: Jesus.
1: We don't make money on it, but we give it to you for free. So yeah, help us out for free because we don't have any money to pay you for it.
15: Food out of my mouth.
1: Cubicle Nate, yeah, your live stream is quite a bit quieter than what it's supposed to be typical.
0: Is it maybe the microphones are bad? What does that mean?
1: They shouldn't be. They're the same microphones we use right now.
0: Yeah, but that's different.
1: La la la.
0: But that's going over here, or as you like to point, over here.
1: Dude, hey, everyone's piling on. Jay Kyle now. Oh, yeah, audio's like half the volume of regular videos. I have to turn my headphones like all the way up.
0: I don't think that's on us. Who set this up? We didn't set it up.
1: I can hear it fine. I don't know. You should be able to change the microphone settings. All right, so maybe...
0: you mean turn this dial? There's no dial.
1: How about this? How about we'll look into it, and maybe we'll do like a live run test of it on the first part of the YouTube stream this week.
0: Okay, how about... The problem is we have it going in two different channels, right? Because we're downloading... We're recording it right here for the on-demand, the podcast that we dropped at noon, right? Now, this is probably a conversation we should have with IT, with our tech guy, but I don't care right now. But we have to have the microphones at a certain level for this, where we're recording the podcast. But if we turn them up for the live stream, that will overrun what we're recording. Then it will be too loud and distorted on what we're recording.
1: I don't know that
0: versus,
1: to be...
0: Versus, because here's our volume knobs right here.
1: Yeah. So I don't know why I look. I know where they're at.
0: Do you?
1: No.
0: So if I bring them up, it's going to distort what we're recording, but make the live stream louder. I don't know why you're looking at me like that. I just explained it to you as easily as I could.
1: I understand what you're saying, but I also don't know that to be 100% true.
0: And you say that why?
1: Well, all right. Let me try recording it really quick. I mean, we can waste valuable broadcast time.
0: Well, no, because we're not recording on the live stream right now. We're not doing the live stream right now. So we can't tell if the volume is as louder on the live stream because we're not live streaming.
1: Oh, my God, you guys. I just had an eagle almost touch my hand. This is Drum Love. That's about the show we're running right now.
0: That's the text we needed.
1: Yep.
0: 888-545-5655.
16: They're out there. Stupid people doing stupid things with the Jason Lee and Cluck Show.
1: Hey, do you guys do one of those countdowns before you go live on YouTube? It always notifies me right away, but I always miss the first few seconds of your live stream. No!
0: What's a countdown?
1: So, like, we post like a... Do we count it down ourselves? Like, 10, 9, 8... I don't know, man. They just said get on YouTube, so we did it. Yep. And turns out we don't know how. We're not doing it correctly.
0: And you would think that the people that make us do all this stuff would know how to do this stuff, but now it just seems like they just randomly tell us to do things.
1: Well, they more or less said, okay, now go viral. And I'm like, well, what?
0: You, go viral.
1: They're like, well, if you want to be rich doing this, you need to learn how to go viral. And I'm like, I'm trying. I don't know how.
0: All right, let's just get to the one really great story from stupid people. I don't even want to talk about this biter. My biggest fear is being bitten by another human being. So I don't even want to talk about that story. Let's talk about Crooked Jess. Can you trust a Crooked Jess?
1: I would say no, because the name right there tells you.
0: You think if you're in law enforcement, you would learn not to trust people named Crooked Jess, but apparently you do. St. Petersburg, Florida. They learned a lesson. You never trust a drug dealer named Crooked Jess. Undercover narcotics investigators gave a 41-year-old woman by the name of Jessica... Jess for short. They gave her $60 to buy crack cocaine during a sting operation. Instead, she walked into a drug house, disappeared into the backyard, ran away, never came back. I would like to be a part of this conversation because we've all seen cops on stakeouts on television. It's just small talk. You think she's coming back? I don't know. She's been in there for a long time. Do you think she's going to smoke the crack that she's supposed to bring out and show us that she brought the crack so that we can process it into evidence and arrest this drug house?
1: I would think that she gets to keep the crack as like a tip, you know, gratis.
0: Thank you. Like a little I appreciate this.
1: Her time is valuable, right? Crooked Jess has got things popping.
0: And she ran away. She took the money and ran. Search of the neighborhood turned up nothing. That's got to be embarrassing when you go back. They're like, hey, did you get him? No, we lost Crooked Jess, too. Police finally caught up with her 7 months later and arrested her this week on theft and drug-related charges. Authorities say her criminal record includes multiple convictions involving drugs and prostitution. So please be careful. They're out there. Stupid people doing stupid things. We got to get some entertainment news in a second.
1: Well, Tiger Woods will not be driving amongst us for the next half decade. We have little Lionel Richie's back in the hospital. We're getting a Judge Judy special with some very big celebrities. We're getting a documentary about how much we love The Office. And somebody, there's somebody who's mad at Dolly Parton. They defaced her star on the Hollywood Walk of Fame.
0: We've got more details on that Neil Peart documentary. And apparently, according to the documentary, yes, it is Neil Peart. Just like the Trailer Park Boys have been telling us the whole time. And they're apparently, Wheel of Fortune is doing everything to cut this announcer out of the upcoming season. Which leads us to believe that this is going to be a very embarrassing story when it gets out.
1: Whatever he did. Somebody had to be on that plane.
0: You're like, yo, we did everything we could do to get to separate ourselves from this guy. And that's exactly what they're doing. In entertainment news next.
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0: Well, coming up here in just a little bit, your chance to win your way into the Bears Ultimate Tailgate. 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We've got live music from the Homemade Conspiracy. All we need is you and three of your friends. 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We got some thunderstorms later on today, 90 for the high. Thunderstorms early tomorrow. Then it'll clear out just in time for the drive home. Friday high, 87. Saturday morning showers. Then sunshine, 82. Ditto that forecast for Saturday, Sunday and Monday, too.
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1: Well, yesterday a judge handed down Tiger Woods' punishment for rolling his SUV in Jupiter Island near his Florida home back in March. He appeared in a Martin County, Florida courtroom, pled no contest to reckless driving, and refusing a lawful sobriety test. The reduced charges, he avoided jail time, but received a 5-year license suspension and a $1,500 fine. If he is caught behind the wheel of a car or a truck in the next 5 years, he will be whisked away to jail. A no-contest plea carries no admission of guilt, but is treated as a conviction. The state's attorney said, of all the people in the world who should not get behind the wheel of a car, it's the gentleman who is one of the most recognizable faces on the planet. He was there with his girlfriend and said, I'm very sorry, and he left the courtroom. And I don't know much about this guy or this particular spinoff, but Below Deck had its moment in our house. We watched the first couple of seasons of it. It was a little entertaining. I always like at the end when they get the huge tip. They're like, here's a tip. It's 50 grand. And they got to split it up amongst the crew members. But Below Deck Mediterranean, I don't have a lot of experience with. There's a guy on there named Nathan Gallagher. He's a 28-year-old man, and he is now a wanted man in Australia. An arrest warrant has been issued after he failed to appear in a Sydney courtroom on Tuesday. And I guess it's got to be pretty bad. It was an alleged domestic violence incident involving a 29-year-old woman. He faces three charges: assault, intentional choking without consent, common assault. But a judge put his mugshot out and warned the public, if you see this guy in public, do not approach him. He is dangerous. They say that he is somewhere overseas. He was convicted on all charges in absentia. He didn't show up to fight him, so that's it. Now they want him. He didn't show up for court, and he's a wanted man running around. But if they release a picture of somebody that's like, hey, don't approach this guy if you see him. Lionel Richie, another stay in the hospital. That's two this week. He was hospitalized after his concert Saturday in St. Louis, and it turns out they were initially treating him for dehydration. He got called back because it looks like it might be a cardiac issue, which would explain a lot of his, dizzy spells where he can't finish these concerts. The 77-year-old has said he's doing well. And this is fun to me. I knew she was kind of like a power player a little bit. I think she used to pal around with Barbara Walters back in the day. But CBS is going to air Judge Judy, unfiltered, unforgettable, a 90-minute special coming up on the 22nd of this month. So a couple of weeks from 3 weeks from yesterday, 2 days ago. I don't know why I needed to phrase it like that. But it's going to mark the 30th anniversary of Judge Judy. Amy Poehler stops by to make an appearance on the show. Samuel L. Jackson. Steven Spielberg. Steven Spielberg recalls his mother saying that Judy Shineland tells the truth, calls it the way she sees it, so he is stopping whatever he's working on to talk about Judge Judith Shineland.
0: Seems like he's got better things to do. Talk about some daytime television judge?
1: Isn't she worth $1 billion?
0: I hope so.
1: She is worth $500 million. At her peak, she was making $47 million a season for Judge Judy. She also owns the show, so all that syndication money goes right into Judge Judy's robe. And Peacock has acquired a documentary called Fan Level Midnight, devoted to The Office, a take on obviously the threat level Midnight. 6-episode documentary will start airing on Monday. The series will explore the show's cultural impact, how it almost got canceled, got off to a rocky start, and then became, you know, one of those shows we've all seen. There's archival footage of Steve Carell, John Krasinski, others, behind the scenes stuff from the early days, and they catch up with other people involved in the show to comment on it.
0: I got a YouTube or I got an Instagram page that I follow that is all Office bloopers, and they are all dynamite.
1: Really?
0: They're so good. I think it's just Office bloopers on Instagram. It's so fun.
1: I had to cool off of watching it for a while because there were like 3 or 4 years where that's all I was watching and my non-show watching. You know, when I wasn't watching a show, this is the show I was watching.
0: When I wasn't watching television, the Office was on.
1: That's the fattest, laziest thing you're going to hear me say all day. And I don't know who would do this. Dolly Parton has been gone for about a week now, and somebody vandalized her star on the Hollywood Walk of Fame. The Hollywood Historic Trust announced it will be honoring her legacy with a replacement of her star, the damaged star. Someone scribbled out her name and cracked the whole thing. Who's mad at Dolly Parton?
0: I don't know.
1: And if you're going to see the Scorpions rescheduled residency at Planet Hollywood Live at Planet Hollywood Resort and Casino in Las Vegas, it has been bumped a year back. They said unforeseen circumstances. You and I don't know one Scorpions fan, but they're celebrating.
0: No. We take that back because we've talked about this before.
1: Oh, yeah.
0: And then as soon as we talked about it, you and I were somewhere. This was like 8 years ago, and someone had a Scorpion sticker the same day we talked about. We've never seen anybody in a Scorpions t-shirt, not since the heyday, and we don't hear anybody talk about the Scorpions. And then later that day, you and I saw a Scorpions bumper sticker on a car, a window sticker on a car. We said, well, I guess we're wrong. There's one, and here he is. The trailer yesterday dropped for the documentary on late Rush drummer Neil Peart, or as they pronounce it at the beginning, Peart. Just like the Trailer Park Boys do. Neil Peart, No One's Disciple, has been released. You can watch it on YouTube. It is wonderful. Part of it is Getty and Alex are jamming with some of Neil Peart's drum brothers. Stuart Copeland is there, Chad Smith, Danny Carey from Tool. They're all interviewed, talk about basically how great Neil Peart was, as if they're trying to convince us of something we didn't already know. The new drummer, Annika, makes an appearance. It'll premiere at the Toronto International Film Festival on the 16th of this month, followed by a public screening on the 19th, and then it will air on Canada's CBC network on September 23rd. We'll keep you posted. It's got a lot of old archival footage from Neil Peart. Very funny. He's a funny dude. And you can just, when they talk about him, you really feel it, man. It's pretty cool. Mostly they talk about how serious he was all the time. Never broke character. Freddie Mercury's home is for sale right now. $40.5 million. It does include a drawing room where Freddie Mercury didn't draw nothing. Instead, he had a grand piano put in there, and he wrote Bohemian Rhapsody in the house. And I don't know why this is funny. Isla Fisher, she was married to Borat. Sacha Baron Cohen, you would think she doesn't have many icks, you know, when you're married to Borat. She does have an ick. She's not married to Borat anymore, but she is out there actively dating, and she said she did discover that she had an ick. And this is bad news if you're an animal lover. She said, I liked someone. His dog ran away and he chased the dog, but instead of chasing the dog upright, he ran low with his hands outstretched like a cartoon. And she said that was enough for this to not be a thing anymore between the two of them.
1: You can picture somebody running like that, and it's not a very attractive look.
0: And I'll be honest with you. Then she says something kind of sexy. I love Isla Fisher. I think she's great. She said the image was such a turnoff. She said, and I quote, by the time he caught the dog, he had lost the...
1: Oh, boy. That is kind of hot.
0: I know. And eventually we'll find out with this Jim Thornton, the announcer for Wheel of Fortune, what his shenanigans were on this airplane. Ain't nobody talking about it, but Wheel of Fortune executives must know there's something here because they are going through and editing out everything Jim Thornton in the new season of Wheel of Fortune. TMZ reports that sources are saying Thornton is being cut out of the new season altogether. The first month of the new season, which premieres on September 14th, has already been taped, but sources say the producers are now re-editing all of the episodes with a new announcer, which is apparently very labor-intensive.
1: R. Gibby sent me a link to the most updated stuff from TMZ, and I think they may be sniffing this out. This might be a big thing.
0: Okay.
1: The pilot on the flight notified law enforcement to meet them at the gate when it landed for whatever he did. And they questioned him, and he was released, but he was wearing a Wheel of Fortune jacket at the time.
0: Well, that's not a crime.
1: But he might have been like,
0: His people, his attorneys say he did not engage in any illegal conduct, he was not arrested, and he has not been charged with any crime. There's your entertainment news on a Friday Eve, 888-545-5655.
16: 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The Stan Marsh Moment.
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0: Well, what do we learn today as we're one step closer to the holiday weekend? Job hopping is definitely slowed down because everybody is job hugging. Just trying to hang on to what they have, some stability. But those that are job hopping are asking for a higher reserve wage, which is the lowest salary that you would accept to take a new job. The average high now, and it is an average record high, $88,387 to get you to jump ship to somewhere else. That's $10,000 higher than it was earlier in the year.
1: I got bills, man.
0: More than half of all American worker bees say they spend too much time on their phone. Obviously, the 20-somethings leading the charge. 7 out of 10 Gen Z kids said, yeah, I'm spending too much time. Our excuse for spending all that time on the phone, what is it good for? Keeps us informed. Number one answer, keeps us connected to others. The second most popular.
1: Nobody said, keep me entertained.
0: Yeah, we disagreed with both of those. Basically, it's to keep me from getting bored.
1: Mm-hmm.
0: It doesn't even have to keep me entertained. It just has to give me something to do with my hands. Pabst Blue Ribbon has followed through on their threat to put a financial reward on that 40,000 pounds of PBR that was stolen. $20,000 cash reward. If you can help find that $70,000 worth of PBR, you got a hot tip, hotline at Pabst.com.
1: Is somebody close to you suddenly very drunk?
0: Yes. They smell like PBR. They carry a salt shaker around in their pocket. A lot of PBR diehards will carry salt shakers around in their pocket, and they salt their beer.
1: What was it supposed to do?
0: I learned that years ago, and I learned it from Jesse James Dupree from Jackal. We were on his tour bus. You want a beer? And I said, okay, all right. And he handed me a Pabst. I was like, oh, boy, I grew up on this nasty stuff. And he pulled the salt shaker out of his pocket. He said, salt it. And I said, what? And he took the salt shaker and then he tapped it and he just salted through the hole of the beer can. And he goes, do that. And I did it. Did it make it great? No. Did it make it a little more tolerable? Yes.
1: Did it give you a little kick in the hypertension? Also, yes.
0: Thailand is issuing a prostitution warning now that 5,000 U.S. sailors arrived in port after they've been the USS Abraham Lincoln has been out for almost 300 days, and they're just happy to be somewhere on dry land. And apparently that includes finding prostitutes while they're in port. But the World Health Organization updated the list of factors linked to dementia, and this is very scary. The factors they already had on the list: low cognitive activity, low social activity, physical inactivity, harmful alcohol use, unhealthy diet, all contribute to dementia. Now they've added vision impairment, sleep problems, air pollution, just to name a few. So apparently most of us should just sit back and relax and realize, well, it's going to happen eventually. The most popular beer in America, once again, Michelob Ultra, number one answer. The least popular beer, Milwaukee's Best Ice. Keystone Light, by the way, the fifth least popular beer in America.
1: No love for Keith Stone.
0: That's enough for one day. We should probably go. We will talk to you again tomorrow on a Phone It In Friday. Have a great day. We'll see you.
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I'll tell you all about hanging out with you guys last night here at the AC/DC Power Up Pop-Up. 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It's why you love us. And you guys definitely showed me that last night. And I love you too. Let's get into the music.

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2: Today's Rear Rocker of the Day is David Price from South Bend. David works at Hoosier Molded Products and says he should be Rear Rocker because he loves music and he rocks. He loves Shinedown, Jelly Roll, Nine Inch Nails, Ozzy, The Black Crows, and Youngblood, and says he loves the music and the JL&K show here. When he is not rocking, David enjoys riding motorcycles, hitting up breweries, and, well, doing absolutely nothing at all. And don't we all, David? 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I loved David's Real Rocker application, and if you want to get yours started right now, text me the word ROCKER to 574-254-1039.

0: 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So keep listening and keep entering, and let's get you to this damn show. Let me tell you about last night, folks, the AC/DC Power Up merch pop-up at the Bend Lounge. That was so much fun. I saw so many of you guys out there. It was awesome meeting all the fellow AC/DC fans. You can go check it out tonight and tomorrow. It's free and open to the public. Tons of merch, photo opportunities, and you can enter to win a signed Angus Young replica guitar. They have also got opportunities to win tickets there too, by the way. So go check it out. Grab some AC/DC merch before the show. And come hang out with your fellow fans there. That AC/DC keyword coming up in just a minute. I will be right back. Don't go anywhere.
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Autumn Kings 103.9 The Bear. After Tennessee announced plans to rename Nashville's International Airport after Dolly Parton, a campaigner in Birmingham, England basically said, well, what about Aussie? There is now a petition with nearly 80,000 signatures calling for Birmingham Airport to be renamed after the city's Prince of Darkness. If Dolly gets an airport, Ozzy's getting one too. Liverpool has John Lennon Airport, so why not Ozzy Osbourne International? If that's not enough Ozzy for you, a very cool thing. Universal's Halloween Horror Nights has opened the new Ozzy Osbourne Prince of Darkness Haunted House, inspired by his albums like Blizzard of Oz, Diary of a Madman, Bark at the Moon, No More Tears. Sharon and Jack Osbourne were involved in the whole thing, so it's like Ozzy's little nightmare world turned into a haunted house, and the videos are so, so cool. You can go check them out online, and I'll have them posted over on my social media. It's Ozzy up now.

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1: 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That is M-A-N-S-O-N, Manson. Manson to 574-254-1039. I want a pair of tickets to see Rob Zombie and Marilyn Manson with The Who and Orgy for Freaks on Parade coming to Ruoff Music Center this Sunday, September 6th. We're getting you to some show one way or another here on 103.9 The Bear. That keyword is Manson. Manson to 574-254-1039. Good luck.
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Linkin Park 1039 The Bear, one of the newest bands to join the Spotify Billions Club as we await the Linkin Park documentary about their return following Chester Bennington's death. It's called Unshatter. It's going to be out in theaters, including the AMC here in South Bend on September 30th.

I said, are you gonna be my girl? 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Now you don't need

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0: 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AC/DC tickets coming up here very soon, folks, so keep it right here. 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I will be right back.
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1: Free Ticket Thursday for AC/DC tickets with the Pretty Reckless tomorrow night at Notre Dame Stadium. 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You've got until the end of the hour to get that keyword in. Every keyword you enter is another entry to score the tickets. Good luck from 1039 The Bear. 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B-L-A-S-T. Blast 2574-254-1039. 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

Mountain Temple Pilots, 103.9 The Bear. It's 90s at noon from 1992's Core Over 2. An entire community, I have to apologize to Beastie Boys fans. I made a lot of you upset the other day by pronouncing an album name wrong. A little insider baseball into the studio here. I have like four computer screens in front of me plus my phone, so I don't know where I misread that, but I did. I'm sorry about it. My show is live. It is what it is. When I make a mistake, thousands of people hear me and then text me about it for the rest of the day. So it feels fantastic. And again, I apologize, guys. It's Check Your Head 1992 as well. Beastie Boys 103.9 The Bear.

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Cheap at Green Day, 1994 Dookie, 103.9 The Bear. It's 90s at noon right now. I am a bit of a movie buff, and you guys, I'm going to say it until I'm blue in the face. I went and saw Nimrods, that is a Green Day movie, before it even came out fully in theaters, and it was fantastic. It was funny. The story was really good. It was really well shot. The lines and all of the actors were amazing in it. I did not go in there with super high hopes about a movie made by Green Day. However, I came out pleasantly surprised, so go see Nimrods by Green Day. You can let me know what you think about the movie if you have seen it at 574-254-1039. Semisonic, closing time up now.

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0: 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It's 90s at noon. We've got your AC/DC Free Ticket Thursday keyword coming up next. So keep it right here and keep your radio turned up. And tomorrow, before AC/DC is at Notre Dame Stadium, Jason Lee and Clark are getting you guys fired up with a two-hour AC/DC pre-show primer from 5 p.m. to 7 p.m. It's all AC/DC and the Pretty Reckless. Basically, you know, your soundtrack to getting ready for the show here. So if you're headed out tomorrow night, Notre Dame Stadium, you better be tuned in from 5 to 7 with Jason Lee and Cluck on 103.9 The Bear. Again, that AC/DC keyword coming up in just a minute. So don't go anywhere. I will be right back, you guys. And as always, you can go find me across all social media under my name, Morgan Reed, and give me a follow.
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1: 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That is BOLT, B-O-L-T, 2574-254-1039. You've got until the end of the hour to get that keyword in for free ticket Thursday. 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Good luck from 1039 The Bear. 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

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We have like a commercial with the nosy neighbors of Elkhart County mentioned in it. What a wild west of a Facebook group that is. However, friend of the show, Drum Love, it looks like you have been called out on a post over there for a good thing. Drum Love complimented somebody at a gas station the other day about listening to the band The Warning, and they want to get a hold of Drum Love. So if you are out there listening right now, please head over to Facebook, Drum Love. You are being summoned to nosy neighbors of Elkhart County.

0: 91.3.9 at the Bear. Y'all, I feel like I've hardly even had time to talk to you between all of the ticket giveaways and even more coming up here soon. Another shot at Ultimate Tailgate tickets as well as another AC/DC keyword. However, there is a more pressing matter at hand. A crime that Bear listeners might actually be able to solve. Do you guys remember the thieves who somehow stole more than $70,000 worth of PBR in Southern California? Well, Pabst wants its damn beer back. They are now offering a $20,000 reward for information that leads to the recovery of the stolen shipment, and they want it back by September 9th. Somewhere out there, a truly unreasonable amount of PBR showed up, and somebody knows where it is. A $20,000 reward for finding $70,000 worth of PBR. The hunt for the missing PBR continues.
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That is Ninth Key on 103.9 The Bear. A new contender enters the arena because somehow never heard of them before. So that was my first Ninth Key experience. Was it yours too? You can let me know at 574-254-1039. Some corn on the way for y'all.

Jason Lee and Cluck, Morgan Reed, Drew Cage, Lou Brutus, and the best rock on the planet. That is how you 1039 The Bear.

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1: 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I will be right back.
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It's Papa Roach, 103.9 The Bear. It is a rockin' weekend this weekend. And for my festival goers, are you making the trip out to Rocklahoma? 574-254-1039. You could let me know. Rocklahoma celebrating its 20th anniversary this weekend. And Papa Roach headlining Saturday night. This is going to be P. Roach's first time back at Rocklahoma in more than a decade.

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2: Today's Real Rocker of the Day is David Price from South Bend. David works at Hoosier Molded Products and says he should be Real Rocker because he loves music and he rocks. He loves Shinedown, Jelly Roll, Nine Inch Nails, Ozzy, The Black Crowes, and Youngblood. Says he loves the music and the JLNK show on The Bear when he is not rocking. David enjoys riding motorcycles, hitting breweries, and doing absolutely nothing at all. Congratulations, David from South Bend, Real Rocker of the Day number 299. 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

0: 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That is going to do it for me, folks. Free Ticket Thursday is not over yet. Drew Cage is going to keep things moving along with more chances to win tickets to AC/DC. We've also got Rob Zombie and Marilyn Manson with The Who and Orgy, Baby Metal and Hailstorm. And I wish you guys nothing but the best of luck. If you haven't checked out the AC/DC Power Up pop-up event at the Bend Lounge yet, go. It's open tonight until 9 p.m. Open again tomorrow from 11 a.m. to 6 p.m. before the show. Totally free to walk in and just check out what they've got going on. Had such a good time out there last night. I've got some stuff from the pop-up over on my social media under my name, Morgan Reed, so you can go see what to expect, and some really, really cool stuff happening tomorrow, you guys. I can't wait to hang out with you again. Have a freaking great rest of your day. Good luck with those tickets, and I'll see you tomorrow.
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1: 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Hey, it's Jason Lee from the Jason Lee and Klug Show. 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

0: From Ashes to New, 103.9 The Bear. Hey, man, how you doing? Happy Thursday. Happy Free Ticket Thursday. AC/DC tickets all day today, every single hour. We got your hook up with that. I got more things. There's even more giveaways. If you didn't get the AC/DC tickets, if for some reason you're not interested in AC/DC, there's plenty of other things. Be around, because it's going to happen soon. My name is Drew Cage, 574-254-1039. That's the number. Have it handy, dude. You're going to need it. I'm just going to jump right in so I can get back and give you some free stuff. It's 103.9 The Bear.
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I'll tell you why about 15 minutes. 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

0: 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Everybody loves a good 3-in-1, man. Saves space, saves money, makes life a little bit easier. But Walgreens may have taken it a wee bit too far with their new branding on this specific product. They're selling a 3-in-1 douche, enema, and water bottle. One bottle, three ways to ruin a perfectly good afternoon. Now, before you get any ideas, the water bottle is for like warm or cold therapy. Like you put a water bottle on you, like a heating pad, kind of cooling pad. It's not for taking to the gym, because nothing says I'm getting my life together quite like walking into Planet Fitness with a bottle that could be used to flush away your sins. 4 out of 5 stars, though. It's doing pretty good. But look. You and I, we're smart enough to understand this. We're not going to be taking drinks out of this water bottle. We're intelligent people. But we also know that one dumbass.
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How you doing, man? Happy Thursday to you. My name is Drew Cage. Happy Free Ticket Thursday. Did you win anything today yet? If you did, text me up. Tell me all about it. If you didn't win anything today, does somebody you know, have they won something today? I guarantee there's so many things happening right now that 95% of you out there, if you called one of your buddies and said, hey, man, did you win anything on The Bear today? They will say yes, and they will tell you that they're not going to take you to any of these shows. I'm just saying, you got to pick your friends better, all right? But if you didn't win yet, don't worry. There's plenty more chances, dude. Pearl Jam. It's 103.9 The Bear.

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1: Yes, it is the 420-ish Mind Blower. Weird thoughts and odd ideas. Strange stuff that passes through my head that I want to share with you. Sometimes they can be offensive. Sometimes they can be informative. Sometimes it's just going to make you feel better about your life, okay? Don't worry, dude. Do not worry. One day, I promise, you will find someone who is absolutely obsessed with you and wants all of your time. They'll be called your boss, but still.

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0: New Bear Rock from Architects, 1039 The Bear, 574-254-1039. Text it up or get at me on the Facebook page about this one, my friends. It's an odd question. Do you think that you could fake your own death and get away with it? People asked people online. There was a whole poll about this, a whole study, and they said about 3% of Americans say that, yeah, they think they could fully get away with faking their own death and nobody would ever catch on. I don't know that I could do that, man. I thought about it, and I feel like I could probably just disappear. But convincing anybody that I died, I don't know about that, man. But 574-254-1039, text it up or get at it on the Facebook page, man. Do you think you could successfully fake your own death? And if so, how? I want to know.
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High school football season kind of up and going, except for one very specific school in Arizona. They had to cancel both their varsity and junior varsity entire seasons. Why? Well, I'll tell you about it next. But given that it's me and I'm going to be talking about sports, you can bet it's a fairly odd reason.

0: New Bear Rock from Nickelback, 103.9 The Bear. High school football underway, my friends, unless you play for a very specific Arizona high school that just had to cancel its entire varsity and junior varsity seasons. Why? Well, it's because they don't have enough eligible players anymore. Police are investigating this school for allegations of sexual misconduct and hazing at a football camp, including reports of dry humping. Now, I've never went to football camp, but I never anticipated that dry humping and football camp would be two things that are said in the same sentence. Now, the students are being held out, coaches are on leave, and there's no football this year for that entire school. Now, look, I'm not a football guy, and I'm not really here to say anything about football. I'm just doing this story in hope that our HR people will hear it before our next company team-building exercise so they can get on this team's level.
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0: 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It's when Drew plays something new.
1: It is the 6 o'clock news, man. I got some new stuff for you. And just like we always do, I want to know what you think about it. Give it a listen. Text in the word good, the word bad to 574-254-1039. And we will see if this song sticks around or if it goes away. You don't need a whole lot of introduction to this band. You're well aware of them. New stuff tonight from Saliva. Song is called Edge of a Knife. Give it a listen. Tell me what you think, man. 6 o'clock news. It's 1039 The Bear.

There you go, man. 6 o'clock news tonight. New stuff from Saliva. It's called Edge of a Knife. What'd you think about it? Take out your cell phone. Text the word good or the word bad. 574-254-1039. We'll tally them up and see how it goes. If you like it, maybe it stays around. If you don't like it, maybe it goes away. All right. Good. Give you about, I suppose, about 10 minutes to get your votes in. Maybe some things will happen between then and now. Okay? Stop asking.

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1: This is the last one, man. 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The keyword is EPIC, E-P-I-C, 574-254-1039. 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

0: 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Falling in Reverse, 103.9 The Bear, 6 o'clock news, a little bit ago, man. A lot of things happened between then and now, didn't it? A new Saliva song was called Edge of a Knife. In all the texting that all of there had happened, I wanted to see what you thought about that specific song, and you thought it was, shockingly enough, pretty good. Yeah, I know, I'm surprised as well. 89% thumbs up on that one. Saliva getting a pretty good score, not uncommon. I'll be honest with you, I played that one specifically because I knew I had a bunch of other things to give you during that time frame, and I didn't want to have to pay all that close attention. So Saliva gets the thumbs up. Not going to do this again tomorrow, because tomorrow during this time, there's going to be a little AC/DC primer show hosted by the Jason Lee and Cluck Show, so be around for that. 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
2: Today's real rocker of the day is a man named David Price from South Bend. He says he works at Hoosier Molded Products, big into bands like Shinedown and Jelly Roll and Nine Inch Nails and Ozzy and Black Crowes and Youngblood. Says he loves the music and the Jason Lee and Cluck show on the Bear. And when he's not listening to that, he enjoys riding his motorcycles, hitting the breweries, and, well, doing absolutely nothing at all. I respect that. That's why I work, so I can do nothing when I don't have to work. That's the whole goal of everything. Congratulations, David from South Bend. 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

0: New Bear Rock from The Warning, 1039 The Bear, wrapping it up for me, my friends. I'm going to take off up out of here. Thank you for being around. Hopefully I didn't make any mistakes on all the giveaways. I probably did, but most importantly, hopefully nobody notices any mistakes that I made. And by nobody noticing, I mean like the suits. Because look, I understand that you can be mad at me if I make mistakes, but they sign the paycheck. So I'd much rather you be mad at me and we can like work that out than them being mad at me and not sign the paycheck, you know? That's how it works. Anyway, I'm out the door. Have yourself a good night, man. Be safe, be careful, have fun, and most importantly, my friends, try not to die.
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0: Hard Drive XL music from Godsmack, preceded by Theory of a Dead Man's latest Winnebago. It is part of the new EP dropping tonight, Part One, Funeral Songs. Thank you to Tyler Connolly, joining me every night this week. I have known the guys from Theory of a Dead Man since they first hit the scene back in 2002. Besides the fact that they are phenomenal musicians and great live performers, as you would certainly know if you catch them on the Dead 7 tour with Seven Dust, they are really good guys, and they have that Canadian pleasantry to them and that phenomenal Canadian sense of humor. And a good sense of humor these days is probably the best shield you can use against the world.
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